I've come a long way. I've seen how you were. There's so much goodness and grace, much more than I deserve, 'cause I know who I am.

He's not done with me yet. He's not done with me yet.

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0: Are you ready to elevate? Well, we want to invite you to come on out to our conference this July. And I promise you this, the next level of what God has for you is waiting for you, your family, your ministry in His presence. We're going to have a 3-day conference right here. And I promise you this, it's going to elevate your faith. It's going to elevate your vision. And it's going to elevate your life like never before.
1: So come and join us July 15th through the 17th in sunny Daytona Beach, Florida. It's going to be awesome. We have VBS for the kids. 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We'll see you this summer at Elevate.

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Hello, Central Florida. Hi, this is Bishop Samuel Butts of the Churches of God in Christ of East Central Florida. And I would like to invite you to our Holy Convocation 2026, July the 8th through the 10th at the Master's Domain, Church of God in Christ, located at 511 Fremont Avenue, Daytona Beach. This year's conference speakers are the Master's Domain, Superintendent Derek Harris, from Brunswick, Georgia, Apostle Iris Wright, Newhart Christian Center, Bishop George Eddie Butts, and the consecration of Bishop Patricia Ann Jones. Service times are nightly at 7 p.m. The Holy Convocation of the Church of God in Christ of East Central Florida, July the 8th through the 10th at the Master's Domain, Church of God in Christ, 511 Fremont Avenue, Daytona Beach. And don't forget to bring your dancing shoes.

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Are you ready to elevate? Well, we want to invite you to come on out to our conference this July. And I promise you this, the next level of what God has for you is where

0: 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We're going to have a 3-day conference right here, and I promise you this, it's going to elevate your faith, it's going to elevate your vision, and it's going to elevate your life like never before.
1: So come and join us July 15th through the 17th in sunny Daytona Beach, Florida. It's going to be awesome. We have VBS for the kids. It's going to be an incredible time for you to go from the where you're at to where you want to go. We'll see you this summer at Elevate.

moment of reconsecration as we just sang that he's given us a garment of praise for a spirit of heaviness. Now it's time to rededicate ourselves back to him. He's done so much. So I shout.

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1: Did you just hear that? Yeah, that's the sound of electric guitars turned all the way up. 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
1: In the past, you were spiritually dead because of your sins and the things you did against God. Yes, in the past, you lived the way the world lives, following the ruler of the evil powers that are above the earth. That same spirit is now working in those who refuse to obey God. In the past, all of us lived like them, trying to please our sinful selves and doing all the things our bodies and minds wanted. We should have suffered God's anger because of the way we were. We were the same as all other people. But God's mercy is great, and He loved us very much. Though we were spiritually dead because of the things we did against God, He gave us new life with Christ. You have been saved by God's grace. And He raised us up with Christ and gave us a seat with Him in the heavens. He did this for those in Christ Jesus, so that for all future time He could show the very great riches of His grace by being kind to us in Christ Jesus. I mean that you have been saved by grace through believing. You did not save yourselves. It was a gift from God. It was not the result of your own efforts, so you cannot brag about it. God has made us what we are. In Christ Jesus, God made us to do good works, which God planned in advance for us to live our lives doing. You were not born Jewish. You are the people the Jews call uncircumcised. Those who call you uncircumcised call themselves circumcised. Their circumcision is only something they themselves do on their bodies. Remember that in the past you were without Christ. You were not citizens of Israel, and you had no part in the agreements with the promise that God made to His people. You had no hope, and you did not know God. But now, in Christ Jesus, you who were far away from God are brought near through the blood of Christ's death. Christ Himself is our peace. He made both Jewish people and those who are not Jews one people. They were separated as if there were a wall between them. But Christ broke down that wall of hate by giving His own body. The Jewish law had many commands and rules, but Christ ended that law. His purpose was to make the two groups of people become one new people in Him, and in this way make peace. It was also Christ's purpose to end the hatred between the two groups, to make them into one body, and to bring them back to God. Christ did all this with His death on the cross. Christ came and preached peace to you who were far away from God, and to those who were near to God. Yes, it is through Christ we all have the right to come to the Father in one spirit. Now you who are not Jewish are not foreigners or strangers any longer, but are citizens together with God's holy people. You belong to God's family. You are like a building that was built on the foundation of the apostles and prophets. Christ Jesus Himself is the most important stone in that building. And that whole building is joined together in Christ. He makes it grow and become a holy temple in the Lord. And in Christ, you too are being built together with the Jews into a place where God lives through the Spirit.
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1: Hello, Central Florida. Hi, this is Bishop Samuel Butts of the Churches of God in Christ of East Central Florida. And I would like to invite you to our Holy Convocation 2026, July the 8th through the 10th, at the Master's Domain, Church of God in Christ, located at 511 Fremont Avenue, Daytona Beach. This year's conference speakers are the Master's Domain, Superintendent Derek Harris, from Brunswick, Georgia, Apostle Iris Wright, New Heart Christian Center, Bishop George Eddie Butts, and the consecration of Bishop Patricia Ann Jones. Service times are nightly at 7 p.m. The Holy Convocation of the Church of God in Christ of East Central Florida, July the 8th through the 10th, at the Master's Domain, Church of God in Christ, 511 Fremont Avenue, Daytona Beach. And don't forget to bring your dancing shoes.

0: Chapter 3.
1: So I, Paul, am a prisoner of Christ Jesus for you who are not Jews. Surely you have heard that God gave me this work through His grace to help you. He let me know His secret by showing it to me. I have already written a little about this. If you read what I wrote then, you can see that I truly understand the secret about the Christ. People who lived in other times were not told that secret. But now, through the Spirit, God has shown that secret to His holy apostles and prophets. This is that secret, that through the good news, those who are not Jews will share with the Jews in God's blessing. They belong to the same body, and they share together in the promise that God made in Christ Jesus. By God's special gift of grace given to me through His power, I became a servant to tell that good news. I am the least important of all God's people, but God gave me this gift, to tell those who are not Jews the good news about the riches of Christ, which are too great to understand fully. And God gave me the work of telling all people about the plan for His secret, which has been hidden in Him since the beginning of time. He is the one who created everything. His purpose was that through the church, all the rulers and powers in the heavenly world will now know God's wisdom, which has so many forms. This agrees with the purpose God had since the beginning of time, and He carried out His plan through Christ Jesus our Lord. In Christ, we can come before God with freedom and without fear. We can do this through faith in Christ. So I ask you not to become discouraged because of the sufferings I am having for you. My sufferings are for your glory. So I bow in prayer before the Father, from whom every family in heaven and on earth gets its true name. I ask the Father in His great glory to give you the power to be strong inwardly through His Spirit. I pray that Christ will live in your hearts by faith, and that your life will be strong in love and be built on love. And I pray that you and all God's holy people will have the power to understand the greatness of Christ's love. How wide and how long and how high and how deep that love is. Christ's love is greater than anyone can ever know, but I pray that you will be able to know that love. Then you can be filled with the fullness of God. With God's power working in us, God can do much, much more than anything we can ask or imagine. To Him be glory in the church and in Christ Jesus for all time, forever and ever. Amen.
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1: Did you just hear that? 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

0: Are you ready to elevate? Well, we want to invite you to come on out to our conference this July. And I promise you this, the next level of what God has for you is waiting for you, your family, your ministry in His presence. We're going to have a 3-day conference right here. And I promise you this, it's going to elevate your faith. It's going to elevate your vision, and it's going to elevate your life like never before.
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Hello, Central Florida. Hi, this is Bishop Samuel Butts of the Churches of God in Christ of East Central Florida. And I would like to invite you to our Holy Convocation 2026, July the 8th through the 10th at the Master's Domain, Church of God in Christ, located at 511 Fremont Avenue, Daytona Beach. This year's conference speakers are the Master's Domain, Superintendent Derek Harris. From Brunswick, Georgia, Apostle Iris Wright, New Heart Christian Center, Bishop George Eddie Butts, and the consecration of Bishop Patricia Ann Jones. Service times are nightly at 7 p.m. The Holy Convocation of the Church of God in Christ of East Central Florida, July the 8th through the 10th at the Master's Domain, Church of God in Christ, 511 Fremont Avenue, Daytona Beach. And don't forget to bring your dancing shoes.

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Keep it up. 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

I'm just checking in.

Did you just hear that? 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

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A new

Good Tuesday morning. How are you this morning? I am great and ready to take on today. Tuesday is always one of my favorite days, especially now. We've got volunteers, granddaughters, workers, whatever you want to call them, that come in and help. And I really want to teach them about doing projects in the neighborhood, because not only we are a radio station, but we are part of this community. So today we're doing the senior blessing bags, and then we're going to go down to Edgewater and deliver those. So super excited about that. Yesterday we had the biker church in here, and we were talking about maybe stopping by there and checking them out in a couple weeks. And so I love our community. I love what's going on. Becky does such a great job with bringing in the different businesses here in Holly Hill and introducing them and talking about the importance of our city and all that. And so love that. There is a Holly Hill business luncheon today at Pictonia. I am not going, so I hope that you go. It's always fun to go to lunch, hear about the different businesses. They always have a great speaker. They give to a nonprofit. Win-win-win-win-win all the way around. So that is today if you want to join them with the City of Holly Hill businesses. And if you become part of that, you have an opportunity for Becky to interview you right here on WAPM. So another win-win chicken dinner or whatever you want to call it. So love that. Like I said, it is Tuesday. We will not be having prayer line today. Pastor Hobbs' family came in town and grandbabies. And so he is going to be enjoying his son and his grandbabies. You know, that's important. Family is important. And so during the holidays, I call it the holiday season because summer is the holiday season. So during the summer, we seem to change things around a little and change the rules a little, you know, maybe take a long weekend here or there, or you know, spend time with family, whatever. And I think that's so important. So Pastor Hobbs, like I said, will not be here. Everything is fine. He's just spending time with family. So getting the day going. I've already been so busy this morning. I walked in the door running. Do you ever have those mornings that you're just going to come in and kick it in high gear? I feel like that's what I was doing this morning. Sharing stuff on Facebook. We've got a 1-year anniversary tomorrow for one of our ministries. We've got the big food drop coming up. Mark your calendars now for Friday, July 24th for the food drop up in Ormond Beach at Calvary Christian Center. If you can volunteer, that would be great. 9 a.m. to volunteer at the food drop at Calvary Christian Center. That is something important to do in our community. Volunteer. And if you're in need, of course, come and get some food. It is brought to you by Daytona Dream Center. And then also Second Harvest Food Bank supplies the food. And if you've never been, it's pretty cool. You drive up, there's this huge semi, and they're offloading all these pallets. And then the next thing you know, we're bagging up fruit and stuff and vegetables. And then the line begins. And it's about an hour and a half process once it actually begins. But we need you there 2 hours early to bag up the produce and stuff and get it ready. Because like I said, once it starts, it's a drive-through. You drive through, we fill your car up with different food while it lasts, and it is a blessing to our community. So I hope you can volunteer, or if you're in need of food, mark your calendar now, Friday, July 24th. And it is going to be hot if you are in line or if you're serving. Remember to dress appropriate and hydrate. So, you know, I have been loving the World Cup series. I mean, just the World Cup. I have just loved it. You know, I like soccer. We are a football family, but the kids had soccer when they were young and just always have liked soccer. And so Tim and I have thoroughly been enjoying it. Now, the Spain game was awesome. Let me just tell you. I like it when it's back and forth, really, you know, back and forth, almost get. I just love a game like that. Well, USA, not so good last night. I stayed up to half of it, which is late for me. If you know, you know, I'm in bed really early. But disappointed is I thought maybe some miracle would happen after I went to bed, but it did not. It got worse from there. So we are out. Made it pretty good, you know, halfway through, but we are out. And the score was USA 1 and Belgium 4. Congratulations to Belgium. You sure did outplay USA. So, like I said, I watched for part of it. And when I went to bed, it was 2-1. And I just knew. I said, oh, I'm not going to try to fight staying up and then trying to be tired today. So
Anyways, but I will still continue to be watching the different games. Yes, Spain will be playing on Friday, I believe it is. So I will be watching that game also. Love seeing that the players are from all over the place. One of the USA guys was from Orlando, Orlando City team. So that was pretty cool. And you know, there's an 18-year-old on there on the Spain team, and just love hearing about it. And 41 is old in soccer. but those goalies, oh my goodness, their bodies just get thrown through the air, and to hit that ball down, whew, what a job. But like I said, I have thoroughly enjoyed it. What a great thing to have all over the United States and all the wonderful people that are in our country. I love hearing the stories of what their favorite things are. The food and ranch. I know. And then them trying to get it home. I love it. Love it, love it, love it, love it. Been a great thing to spend time watching and doing with that. What is your thing? You know, I think that we need to participate in all kinds of different things. I think that, you know, we need to have things in our life that bring joy to us. Of course, I love Christian music. I love my pastors on WAPN, loving the rock show every night at 6 p.m. But I also love sports. I love the outdoors. I love being part of this community. And I get to do all the things. And I'm so thankful and so blessed that God has allowed me to run this platform, has allowed me to be part of this. And, you know, over the years, we've changed some, you know, but our main purpose is always to win souls to Christ and to pray for you. Prayer line is a very special thing here on WAPN. It's been on the whole 40 years. And of course, winning souls to Christ has always been part of it also. And so I'm constantly, you know, looking and doing and changing and critiquing and all those fun things to be part of the community, to be part of the area. And I love to talk about your ministry and what your ministry is doing. Send me those flyers. Email them to me, WAPN@WAPN.net. Facebook is great, but I don't always get it. I can't always share it up there the way we have it set up as a business one. Sometimes it does not allow me to do the things that you think I can do. So if you can email me, WAPN@WAPN.net, I would love to share what is going on in the neighborhood. Can you believe that we are already halfway through the summer? I know. How is it even so? School will be starting before you know. We have different school drives going on. So we are collecting items for the different school supplies. We're doing one with the city of Holly Hill. And of course, we're doing one with Josh down in Port Orange. So if you have school supplies that you would like to drop off, we would love to take them and distribute them to the different areas. We are kind of a hub in our community for different things that are going on. And I love that because I don't mind you bringing them here to the station. If we're not here, there's a crate out front. You can put them in the crate or you can even put them on the bench. We have cameras that watch everything. But then we distribute to the different organizations in town. And we also sponsor the different organizations in town. When you donate to WAPN, we are also donating back into our community. It's very important to WAPN to be part of this community and to donate and to share and to volunteer. Volunteering is a huge part of my life. I always tell the story that I always wanted to be a pink lady when I grew up. And what that meant is I wanted to be somebody that would be the smile, bring the flowers, be that girl to bring a little joy to somebody's life. And I thought I'd be in a hospital doing it because that's what I thought God's plan was. But God always has a different plan and he has multiplied it more than I could ever imagine to be part of this community. And a few years ago during COVID, when we used the airwaves to help people get food and different things, God really showed me the importance of partnering along with the different nonprofits in our area. You know, the church is definitely what we all need. We all need the church. But the church also needs to know the different nonprofits so that we can bridge the gap and help each other out. So I started, you know, donating airtime to the different nonprofits and interviewing and volunteering and doing the different things. And I have learned, oh my goodness, about so many amazing nonprofits in our area that were best kept secrets. So if I've never interviewed your nonprofit, hopefully that I'll get to do that one day.
I do a lot with the city of Holly Hill. I am a business here in the city of Holly Hill for over 40 years. And it was a desire of my heart to always have them on the radio and be part of them. Throughout the years, we've done different things. But these last several months, we've had the chief of police in here once a month. And I love hearing about all things of, in Holly Hill, Daytona, what's going on. Now we have Becky in here, and she's doing interviews and talking about the businesses of Holly Hill. We have the mayor of Holly Hill and the manager of Holly Hill in here once a month talking about all things. And so it's really broadening what is going on in our area. Information is a wonderful, great thing that we need to have, and we need to share it. And so maybe there's something in our town that you like or dislike. That is fine. Send them an email, and we can talk about it. We live in this town, and it's a great town, right? Nestled in between Ormond Beach and Daytona Beach is our little city of Holly Hill. Like I said, we own several businesses in this area, and we really appreciate the things that the city of Holly Hill is doing. So join in on Mondays at 10 o'clock to hear what's going on in our little town. Maybe you say, hey, I'd like to do a prayer line. Hey, I'd like to do a youth program or a veterans program or whatever you're thinking about. Maybe you want to come in here and read the Bible. We do have airtime available. You can head on over to WAPN.net, click on the program guide, see what's available. I would love to train you. It's super easy and literally get you started on the air the same day or that week. If you're local, you'll be right here. You get to have Facebook Live and YouTube and all the fun stuff. You can always send me a file and we can do it that way also. We have great ways and wonderful ways to get you part of the WAPN family. So I look forward to meeting you and helping your ministry become part of the WAPN family. I've been doing this for over 40 years and have no vision of stopping ever. I just keep getting more and more excited about what God wants to do. I keep getting more and more excited about his plans. You know, his plans are the best plans. Sometimes his plans don't feel like my plans. Like I feel like I didn't have anything to do with that. And then I get jumped into it or pushed into it or pulled into it or whatever. And I see God's perfect plan in all things. So be prayed up. Get ready. Get excited to see what God is going to do today. Well, let's get our favor on. Let's get this day going. Choose to live in God's best and challenge those around you to do the same. You know, I challenge you to wake up every day, be prayed up for the day, get excited, be thankful for today. Like, I'm so thankful for the stairs being repaired. You know, yesterday I had to go upstairs for something, and I was so thankful that my husband just stepped up and took care of it, and really thankful for that. And so I was praising the Lord for that again. And then ask God, what are we going to do today? And let him show you what is going to happen today. I'm always excited about what God's got planned for today. It is Tuesday, July 7th, 2026. 92 out with the low of 74. Hydrate, hydrate, hydrate. Madison, 92 with the low of 77. If it's your birthday today, happy, happy birthday. Ryan next door, Mary, Dawn, Wendy, and everybody else celebrating a birthday. Happy, happy, happy, happy. Today is macaroni day. I love me some macaroni. I do. I'm a pasta kind of girl. I have been thinking about a spaghetti dinner like for days. And so I think that that's what we're going to do for this month's family night is spaghetti and meatballs. I just think that sounds so yummy. Remember World Cup, USA is out, darn, but still enjoy it. It's been a wonderful thing to bring here and just really participate and enjoy. Mark your calendars for the food drop Friday, the 24th. Hope that you could volunteer. And if not, if you're in need of food, we will see you there. We all have a wonderful, great day. I am praying for you as you pray for me. God bless you.

Hello, Central Florida. Hi, this is Bishop Samuel Butts of the Churches of God in Christ of East Central Florida. And I would like to invite you to our Holy Convocation 2026, July the 8th through the 10th, at the Master's Domain, Church of God in Christ, located at 511 Fremont Avenue, Daytona Beach. This year's conference speakers are the Master's Domain, Superintendent Derek Harris, from Brunswick, Georgia, Apostle Iris Wright, New Heart Christian Center, Bishop George Eddie Butts, and the consecration of Bishop Patricia Ann Jones. Service times are nightly at 7 p.m. The Holy Convocation of the Church of God in Christ of East Central Florida, July the 8th through the 10th at the Master's Domain, Church of God in Christ, 511 Fremont Avenue, Daytona Beach. 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

0: 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Who are you?
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0: And I actually gave you a code. 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
0: Yep.
1: 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So we have our normal meetings, and we've decided to go ahead and bring them on air because we are getting a very good following for the rock show.
0: I mean, it was a crazy week last week. Exciting, wasn't it?
1: It was so exciting, and we rolled into three new markets. So we went into, last week, we went into Tampa, we went into Tallahassee, and we went into Riverside, San Bernardino, California with the show.
0: From one side of the United States to the other. Right. So I loved it.
1: In 1 week.
0: I know.
1: This is how great God is. In 1 week, he pushed the show into three different markets. And we're on air. It's one day a week in those markets, but that's how we started here.
0: I was going to say that was like the good old days, way back then, how many months ago?
1: they all know, the station general managers that I deal with, they all know that 91.5 is our flagship show, that this is where everything comes out of, Daytona Beach. And they're so excited for the show. I actually have one of the GMs working with me right now, and we're beefing the show up. And it's going to sound different starting tomorrow.
0: Isn't it fun, though, to get different opinions from different people in different markets?
1: What day is it? Tuesday?
0: Yeah,
1: it's going to sound different today.
0: Okay. I was wondering, but I thought maybe
1: I was thinking tomorrow, but I forgot. We had this weekend kind of messed me up.
0: I know. It did, too.
1: Yeah, no. This show tonight has the... I don't say the format changed. I say that, you know, there's a jingle in the show now. There's a different entry into the show. The announcer, I'm still working on. That's the challenge. You know, I'm trying to find the right feel for the announcer.
0: That's always hard.
1: It is.
0: Because people get used to a certain thing, but then they want to critique it.
1: Christian rock, let's get real. You know, you don't need, hey, this is Christian rock, let's write. You know, I don't want that. I want,
0: you don't want the raspy voice that sounds like you smoked too many cigarettes.
1: Exactly. Right. Well, I'm looking for a nice voice that gets the message across for the song. Because at the end of the day, it's bringing people to Jesus.
0: Yep.
1: That's all I want to do.
0: So I know you're a numbers person like me. Did you start seeing just the clicks and all that stuff? Or did you try not to pay too much attention the first week?
1: Well, here's what I've learned in radio and media.
0: Uh-huh.
1: Nothing happens overnight. Mm-hmm. And as much as you'd like to see the needle move, it's not going to. That's not how radio works. That's not how music moves. And I'm not a big record label. So I'm out here competing with everybody else. And when you look at, when you look at the show, it's just one opportunity in the middle of a day that everybody's busy. And you got only an hour. And you think that's a long time, but it's not. It goes by so fast.
0: Boom.
1: Right. So, every day the goal is to get the music out. That's what we're trying to do, build the best show we can. I've syndicated the show. We're taking it nationwide. I could go get five more markets today, this week,
0: right,
1: if I wanted to.
0: But you got to kind of take a breath and look at what you're doing, right?
1: Right. What we want the show, again, as I go along, as always, God puts people in my path.
0: Mm-hmm.
1: And he's got some great ones he put in my path in last week. And it's people that don't want to sit there and say, yeah, I'll put your show on. No, they want to help.
0: Mm-hmm.
1: It's funny. It's like you. I've noticed that when people start listening to the music, it moves from I like it to I want to help you.
0: Mm-hmm.
1: Kind of.
0: Yep.
1: You know, it's a...
0: When it's God, it's God.
1: Right, right. You feel the energy behind the music, first of all. And then you it's like, that's a good message. I like that. That sounds real good. And then you realize, man, we need more of this. Mm-hmm. We need more of this kind of music. And fortunately, we got Trinity Music and Media Group out of Daytona Beach here. And you know what? I have real big plans. The Rock Show's just one piece of what I'm looking out the windshield. So,
0: oh, I love the new tagline on the local one here where we're out of Daytona Beach. It was like so neat to hear that. I was like, we are out of Daytona
1: the
0: Beach.
1: The other managers from the other cities said, no, keep that. We like that. We like that.
0: I was so wondering how that was going to go, but then I thought about it. You know, I was in California for years and years and years, and that would be really cool if I was in California and saying, coming out of Daytona Beach, because then I would be like clicking and seeing what was going on in Daytona Beach.
1: And you know, oddly enough, I hate my voice. And I've been told here lately, no, you need to be the announcer. You should be the announcer for the show. And I'm like, I don't think so.
0: Well, it's kind of, I'm going to give you like the day they told me after my mom died, I thought there was going to be somebody that comes walking through the door to be the person that has to do the interviews and all. I don't know where this person was coming from. And the board said, no, you're going live. And I went, what? And I thought, I can't do that. And now I can't imagine not doing it because I am WAPM. And when it is part of you, it does make a huge difference. And you are part of the Rock Show, so I can't imagine you not doing it.
1: Well, I have a heavy influence on the script.
0: Right.
1: So I'm there in the thick of it. It's just, could I do this?
0: And, you can.
1: And say, hey, this is the Trinity Rock Hour. I don't know about
0: you
1: that.
0: You can.
1: I don't know if I've got that sound. But, you know, again, we welcome everybody that's listening. We welcome you to come at 6 o'clock, listen to
0: but
1: the show.
0: I want to know about the mornings. What do you think? Because like I know you're on a market with and you're doing a morning show, so I really am really interested how people are receiving it in the morning.
1: Well, I'm not going to know for a while. I mean, it went on in California, Southern California. We were on at 9 o'clock in the morning. We were right after an astrologer, you know. So you know that station out there that picked me up is ABC affiliate. So the first 6 minutes of the hour, they're going ABC News, this and that, all through the news. And then it kicks in the guitars and the Rock Show.
0: I know. That's why I can't wait to hear the statistics and the numbers out of that one. I mean, if it was the hardest place to put it, I would think it was there. You know what I'm saying?
1: I mean, the general manager there was, I mean, like all of them, they've been very welcoming right out of the gate, even though their format does, you would think their format wouldn't make for a good fit. It actually does.
0: Because you shock them.
1: It's like here with our slogan, when the preaching ends, the Jesus Rock begins. So people know that, oh, yeah, the preaching ends over at 91.5 around 6 o'clock. Yeah, that's the last sermon. And then, boom, we hit the music. So with talk radio, it's actually a great contrast. Sunday morning, I was told by the general manager out there that traffic out there in Riverside is heavy on Sunday mornings. So lots of people in the car. So, yeah, I'll be interested to see how it shakes out. But I've got patience. And in my view, I've got to look out about 3 months to see really the effect.
0: Yeah, that's about right. I mean, because like I always tell everybody when they come on the radio, the first week, everybody's just going, what is that? Yeah, the second week, everybody's breathing because nobody's breathing. And about the third week, you start settling in and going, oh, so it's going to be there next week.
1: Right. They don't even know what it was. And again, you know, you got to, you know, the radio, we love radio, but it's just a small slither of time. Mm-hmm. You know, you get people for maybe some just tune into the show for 10 minutes and they're out. They didn't even know who they were listening to. They're just listening to songs. And so the new format helps us solve that problem. So we're doing what they call some bumps in between the songs where you get to hear.
0: Look, this is the trend. All the official names.
1: Yeah. Listen, I've gotten all the lingo down. I'm halfway there. Okay. So, but. You know, it's going to sound different. It's going to sound better. You want to hear a song? We got time.
0: We've got time. We got 11 minutes. So I know that a new album dropped on Friday. Tell us a little bit about that.
1: Well, Mighty Sons of Thunder put out their newest album. It's called Still Struggling. It came out this past Friday. Mm-hmm. It's actually on the stats that I follow. It's the best performing album out of the blocks right now.
0: Awesome. And
1: it's gotten some good traction. Now I See, the album before it, really good traction on that one too. So both of them are pushing along fine. So we're happy for that.
0: And so you're going to play what from it?
1: Well, here's a song called He Fills My Cup.
0: Are you ready?
1: You know, the world tells you, hey, you need money, you need a new Mercedes. That's in the lyrics here. But, you know, you need all these things. But at the end of the day, you only need Jesus.
0: I was going to say that. Jesus. Ready?

0: Man, we're having fun this morning. I love it that we get to put songs out that are just coming out before a lot of people have even downloaded them. So how does somebody download?
1: Well, you know, today's music doesn't move like we used to when we were young. You'd get a cassette tape, you get a, you know, album.
0: We were all standing in line somewhere.
1: You still can get albums and CDs, but today's music moves on, you know, the platforms, Spotify, Apple, Amazon. You know, whatever it is, YouTube, they all have their platforms. That's where you go and get your music. Wherever you get your regular music, Mighty Sons of Thunder is the artist. That's who you go download, follow them. Save the songs, put them on your playlist, share them with your friends. This is how music moves today. There's no magic to it. It's old school. Do you like the song? Did it make you feel good? If it did, you figure out who the artist was, save the song, put it on your playlist. That's all we're trying to do with the rock show is make people aware of the Mighty Sons of Thunder, that they're a Christian rock artist. They have some, we have 60 songs in the catalog. So you're not, when you go there, you're not diving into, oh, I like one, two, three songs. There's 60 songs, and I'm going to surprise you. There's another album on tap here that's coming in the next probably 2 months. It's in the final stages right now. I'm holding it back as the publisher because I want to get the rock show moving a little bit further and have fresh stuff to introduce to the audience when we push it into that second hour, which I know you've been wanting to do.
0: I know. It's so funny because I programmed, then we unprogrammed, then we programmed. And somebody said, what are you doing? I said, we're testing the market.
1: Right.
0: That's what you do. You shock people.
1: Well, we just ran the show 2 hours over this 4th of July weekend.
0: I know. But it's funny because people go, so is it 2 hours all the time now? I got several calls. And I go, I don't know. And they go, what do you mean you don't know? I go, I like the shock factor because I think it adds a little wondering. I like people to always wonder what we're doing. Like yesterday morning, I was playing Christian rock right after my morning show to test. Do people want it in the morning? You know, I'm trying to figure that little, where else do I want it?
1: Well, look, regular rock stations play rock all day long.
0: No, I know that.
1: Okay.
0: We're not them.
1: And we'll never be them. And we don't want to be them.
0: Right.
1: Okay. So, but is there a moment in the morning where the energy level could be lifted for people? Yeah, you probably could find a slot somewhere for that.
0: Well, I was thinking it's kind of like everybody's grabbing their coffee. I don't drink coffee. So you have a song that'll get you going in the morning or a couple songs or even a little segment. I was even thinking a smaller segment. I don't know. Figuring it all out, but I love figuring things out. So tell us, how do we find you? What's up for the second hour when it happens? We got 2 minutes.
1: All right. Well, you know, again, I'm with Trinity Music and Media Group. So our website's trinitysongs.com. We're at the heart of Trinity, we're a record label. Okay, that's where we started from. You know that. That's where I sat almost 6 years ago across from you promoting Loving Kindness, one of our other artists. So we're a record label at the core, but you know, we've realized that record labels, that sounds really cool, but at the end of the day, the stations are the ones that play the music. And so we've decided to develop a path to the stations instead of sending out our songs saying, hey, we just released 9 more songs, can you try to put one on the air?
0: Right.
1: We created a show.
0: And it's a big difference from a person that does this for a living, getting a show and getting a song, huge difference.
1: Right. And so, you know, we have a lot of songs to choose from. The band is Mighty Sons of Thunder. That's the artist we're pushing. We also have Loving Kindness, which is a husband and wife worship group, and they have beautiful worship music. It's like the yin-yang. Yeah, we have soft worship music. We got hard Christian rock music at Trinity. So we got both. And in time, we intend to expand our artist platform. The artists that we have, we can develop them from the very beginning of their songs to publish them. So, you know, we're a full service entity right here in Daytona Beach. That's what's exciting. That's what people that here don't even realize, that this is all coming out of Daytona Beach. It's not coming out of some other, and we're getting it imported here. It's not coming from Orlando
0: or Nashville or wherever.
1: Right. We're sending it from Daytona Beach out to the rest of the country.
0: Isn't that exciting?
1: It is. And it's got me juiced. I wake up every day powered. I'm ready to go.
0: Appreciate the station. So if you're an artist out there and you're wondering, can I send you stuff? Are you accepting rock music right now?
1: There is a tab on our Trinity Songs website. It says submit. Okay, you go to that tab. If you're an artist, you have songs, you want to, I will listen to your songs. No guarantees. But if there is a mechanism on Trinity Songs to go submit your songs. Awesome. So go there. Don't do it on Facebook. I'm not going to listen to it. Don't post your YouTube stuff. I'm not listening. I tell you that right now. I will ignore you. Okay.
0: No, I like that there's rules.
1: No, listen, I can't do it that way. Look, if you're a legitimate artist, you want to be heard on the Trinity Rock Hour, you go to trinitysongs.com and you go to the submit tab and you submit your music and I will listen to it. Again, no guarantee it's coming on the show.
0: I just love it. I love that you have rules. I love that you're willing to do all these things, but people need to do what somebody asks them to do if you want to be heard, right?
1: If you want your music heard, and I tell you here, do X, Y, and Z, and you do A, B, C, guess what? Your music ain't going to get heard here. Right. I'm not playing. You didn't follow simple instructions. Why would I ever play your music? I don't care how good it is. I won't do it just because you didn't follow what I asked you clearly to do.
0: Well, it's hard when you're like with the radio station, that's my number one thing I tell people all the time. Also, if you're sending it to me another way, I can't get it.
1: Right. Listen, there's a format, there's a process.
0: Well, we got to go so we don't take over the next program and get fired.
1: Let's finish our meeting out here.
0: All right. Bye.

0: Good morning. 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
1: Here's what the writer of Hebrews says in verse 14 in our text today. He says this, therefore, since we have such a great high priest who's gone through the heavens, Jesus, the Son of God, let's read this together. Let us firmly to the faith we profess, right? Hold firmly. That Greek language there is the idea that you need to hold onto this thing with grim, death-like power. Like this isn't you just barely hang on to it. Right? This isn't you just sort of store it in your pocket for a rainy day. This is the idea that this is something that you know I am never going to let go of. And he said, let's hold on to that thing we profess. Well, here's the thing. How many of you online and how many of you in here have professed to believe in Jesus as your Lord and Savior? Say amen. Amen. Listen, it's everything. Our profession of faith is everything. If our words don't matter, it means nothing. But if our words matter, our profession of faith is everything we have. Somebody say that's true, right? It's everything. We believe that Jesus is the Christ, the Son of the living God, my Lord and my Savior. Amen? And as we said, you hang on to that thing. You hold on to it. You don't let it go, and yet the reality is, and today don't count because statistics will tell you that Father's Day is the least attended day of people in church throughout the whole year, right? Isn't that crazy? Like, it's really sad, but the reality is, in every study you ever read and listen, there's always a plus or minus factor in these things, right? But every statistic we're reading now says the average committed Christian attends church less than 1.5 times per month. That's just the average, right? And the reality is, I know that there's that those numbers in there can be skewed one way or the other, but the reality is it's becoming less important at times in people's lives. And yet, every statistic says Gen Z is attending church at a higher rate than any other generation before them, right? So you've got these two things that are going on. Yeah, that's a wonderful piece of news, right? Which means, listen, if Gen Z is attending a church, just I'll throw this out there, if Gen Z is attending church more than any other generation before them, we probably ought to be cognizant of not doing a bunch of old people stuff. Right? Like, and I know that it can sound funny, but the reality is not everything we're going to do is cater to a 62-year-old white male, okay? It's just not going to happen. Maybe some of the vehicles that we use are going to look a little different, and the last thing we need is the greatest generation in the world being the biggest whiners in church. Can I get an amen? Amen? Thank you. All right. Maybe we should just pray and go home. That feels like a win to me, right? Feels like a win. Like, I'm going to remind you, I didn't have the guts to ask Saturday night people because they're not near as spiritual, so I knew I'd count on you. All right? But he says, hold fast, right? Don't let go. And so I think from this text, there's probably three real quick things that I think that we can learn from, right? He goes on to say in verse 15, the writer does in these three verses we're covering today, he says, for we don't have a high priest who who's enabled to sympathize with our weaknesses. Our high priest is one who has been tempted in every way, just as we are, yet was without sin. He says in verse 16, so let us then approach the throne of grace with confidence so that we may receive mercy and find grace to help us in our time of need. So what are the issues that this text points out that might make it easy for us sometimes to want to let go? Here's the first one. It's a faith issue, right? It's a faith issue, right? In verse 14, he tells us to hold on to our firmly, right, to the faith that we profess. But here's why. Because our high priest has gone through the heavens, right? A high priest, right, had an unbelievable job. His job was to be the intermediary or the go-between between the people who were sinful and a God who was holy. His job was to make sure that the sacrifice that was given to the holy God on our behalf was accepted so that the holy God could tolerate our presence another year. That was the job of the high priest. He did it every year until he died, and then they replaced him with another high priest who would do that again. Here's what he says about your high priest, Jesus Christ. He made the sacrifice how many times, church? Once, right? He made it for how many people? Everybody. And he made it to cover how many sins? All of them, and it lasts for how long? Anybody grateful for our high priest, say amen, right? Or clap. Listen, this is not gonna work if I ask you to do something, you're just ignoring me, okay? Right? He says, our high priest has passed through the heavens, meaning when he did his work, he didn't have to come back and do it again. He went there, did his work, sat down, and he isn't coming back till he brings us home. Amen? Here's what he says. You got a group of people that the writer of Hebrews is writing to, and guess what they're wanting to do? They're wanting to let go of their grip because their life is really hard. They've become Christians. They've surrendered Judaism, and they've accepted Christ, and guess what? Their family has disowned them. They've disowned them, right? Socially, their circle is no longer present. Their social circle has disowned them. Because what good standing Jew would ever accept a Christian who believes in Jesus as the Messiah? And they've ostracized them, right? They've kept them out of the circle. And guess what? Their businesses are failing because nobody who lives in that community that's a good standing Jew is going to go to that business. And they're finding it hard to trust in the Lord. And they're saying, listen, we love Jesus. He's a cool dude. We don't want to get rid of him. But if we can add Judaism, if we can bring it in just a little bit, guess what? Our family will accept us. Our social circle will accept us. Our life will be getting better. And instead of understanding the admonition to hold firmly, they're wanting to hold on loosely. And guess what? They're willing to compromise this high priest's work for temporary satisfaction to the problems they have at hand. Listen, I don't know about you, but there's been things in my life that have made it hard for me at times to not want to let go. Because sometimes my faith can be dictated by what I see. Anybody else? Anybody else ever struggle with what they see in front of them and struggle at times of their faith? Yes or no? Or is this more of a Saturday night question? Right? Right? Listen, don't lie to me. I know at times that's the case. I know at times it's easy to look at your life and what you see dictates your faith or the amount of faith that you exhibit. Right? Because there are times our sight dominates our faith, and that's what was happening with these people. And this is why letting go is a faith issue, because listen to the definition of faith. Hebrews 11:1 says, the faith is being sure of what we hope for, and read it with me, church, and certain of what we do not see. And what they could not see was, what is the benefit to following Jesus this way when everything in our life is getting harder? Persecution is coming our way. If you just let us add circumcision, if you just let us going back to the temple and following the sacrificial ways, if you just let us add that to it, it'll be fine. The problem is sight was dictating their faith.

that part of the reason why these people were struggling to hold on firmly and letting go seemed an easy solution and compromise seemed acceptable was because they were focusing on what they could see instead of being certain of what they couldn't see. We say stuff all the time. No weapon formed against me shall prosper, right? We say things like God is good. He works all things together for good. We say all those things, but then when it comes time to practice them, because sight has given us this set of circumstances that we don't like, we find unacceptable, we just want to get rid of them, we don't understand why they're there, and we let our faith be dictated by that instead of what we know for certain, even though it's unseen. And that's what was happening. These people were willing to give up. Their faith was failing because their faith was being dictated and dominated by their sight. Listen, you can't always see. That's what Hebrews 11 says, right? All these people, they believed in something they never received. They didn't see it. They didn't receive it. But they held on to it because they believed in its certainty, even though they had never seen it. The question is, what about you and me? Are we going to do the same thing? Because Jesus said it this way in John 20. He said this. Jesus said to him, talking to Thomas, because you've seen me, Thomas, right? Because you've touched my hands, right? You've seen the nail piercings. You have believed. But blessed are those who have not seen and yet what, church? They believe. Listen, maybe you're struggling to hold on the line, hold your profession. Maybe it's because at the end of the day, your faith is having an issue because it wants to be built on what it sees and not on what is unseen. Don't let that be the case. Don't trade what is eternally secure, right, for what feels temporarily easier, right? That's not faith. That's simply sight. Paul said we walk by faith and not by sight. Maybe it was a trust issue, right? Maybe it wasn't a faith issue, maybe it was a trust issue, right? Listen, I've been here 16 years, started my 17th year about a month ago here at Tomoka, and I have a little bit of a reputation in the office. Well, I have a reputation in the office for several things, but we're just gonna focus on one of them today, okay? And one of the things is this, I'm 62, so even though I know how to use a computer, and I do use a computer, I'd rather have a hard copy, okay? So I have a lot of papers on my desk. And there are times people send me things or put things in my mailbox and say, hey, you need to read this, you need to fill it out, blah, blah, blah, blah, blah, right? I'm like, sure, no problem. And then they'll come looking for it. Hey, do you know where that thing is at? And I'll dig through my papers and eventually go, you know, I know I gave that to somebody. Right? And so here's the thing. When somebody asks, hey, can you give this to Cord, or Cord, can you take this and fill it out? Anybody who knows me at work immediately knows you probably shouldn't give that to him, right? If you want that done, give it to Wendy. She'll go and make sure he does it in front of her and then she'll take it, right? Like that's just the reality of it. Like, listen, we're not all perfect, okay? Right? Like, that's sort of my reputation. And if you come to me and I say to you, absolutely, give me that. I'll take care of that, right? There are people who would hear that and immediately go, bad idea, right? And the reason is because they'll build that based upon the character, right? My character in that particular area, you might want to rethink this process. Right? Here's the difference between having a faith issue, which focuses on sight, and having a trust issue, right? Because he says in verse 15, he says this, we don't have a high priest, right? This intermediary between you and God. We don't have a guy there who is unable to what, church? Sympathize with our weaknesses. Our high priest has been tempted in every way, just as we are, yet he is without sin. I hate, and I mean this with all sincerity, I hate human trafficking. Like, if there's anything in this world that just absolutely shuts me down to where I cannot function, I am angry, I want to become a vigilante, I want to take care of the problem myself, I cannot even begin to process this idea that we live in a world where boys and girls are taken and trafficked into the sex slave industry. They're used up and discarded. The parents never know about it. And I just can't believe it's real. And there are times, listen, I'm going to be honest with you. There are times that it makes me so angry.

0: angry at God for letting it happen. Like, I can't even process it. And I have a hard time, sometimes finding peace with a good God who loves us, who lets that happen. I struggle with that. And here's what I've had to learn over the years. The struggle isn't the problem. The struggle is I can't let it change what I know about the character of God in the moment. That God is still good and that God can still be trusted and God will destroy his enemies. And it is easy at times for me to begin to question, I thought you said you were good. If you were good, why are you letting this happen? And it's not happened to me. I only see it from afar. I can't imagine if it ever happened to me, what I would do and how I would struggle. But I talked to a guy who was literally living in that ministry and who reminded me when I explained to him my struggle and why I just cannot participate in any other means than just giving support. And he reminded me, you can't ever lose trust in the character of God. And here's what the writer of Hebrews is trying to remind us. Jesus, this dude, this high priest of ours, listen, he sympathizes, right? Here's what the Greek word means. Like for us, sympathy means how I feel, right? If I sympathize with you, we connect that to I have a feeling of sympathy for you. But that's not the Greek word. The Greek word means, it's two Greek words. And what it means is somebody is willing and able to suffer with you. You're standing on the X of whatever your suffering is. For the Hebrews, it was a life that was hard, full of persecution, of abandonment, of loneliness, of their family disowning them and having funerals for them because they accepted Jesus. And they want to go back. They just want to go back for a better life. And they're standing on the X of their suffering, just like you are. Some of you are standing on the X of your suffering. I don't need to lay out the details because you're living it. You know the details of this life of suffering. And here's what the Bible says. Jesus is a character is such that he knows how to stand right here with you because he can sympathize, because he suffers with you. Why? Because he's been through the same fire. Right, we hear the word temptation and we think, oh, it must have been sexually tempted to sleep with Mary Magdalene, right? Maybe he was tempted at the wedding feast that he took the water and into wine, and maybe he was tempted to be drunk. God knows he had to be tempted to curse sometimes at the way he was treated. The word itself means to be tried by fire, right? It's the idea that you crank up the heat until you get the impurity out of it. Jesus has walked that, right? Hebrews 2 says it this way, he had to be made like his brothers and sisters in every way in order that he might become what? A merciful and a faithful high priest in service to God. If Jesus couldn't develop mercy for you, he couldn't stand up for you. He'd never be able to provide you the mercy, the willingness to say you don't punish them based on what they deserve. But he did it, and he did it so he could make atonement for the sins of the people. But he himself, what? Suffered when he was tried. And he was able to help those who are being tried. He was despised. Isaiah says, he was despised and rejected by men, a man of sorrows, and he's familiar with suffering, right? Like one from whom men hide their faces, he was that despised, and we esteemed him not. Surely he took our infirmities, carried our sorrows, and we considered him stricken by God, smitten by God, and afflicted by God, but he was pierced for our transgressions, crushed for our iniquities, and the punishment that brought us peace was upon him. And by his wounds, we are healed. Right? We read these words in the gospel, right? Bring that next verse up, right? Matthew, at the end of Jesus's life in the garden, he says, my soul is overwhelmed with sorrow to the point of death. Stay here and keep watch. And at the end of the book of Mark, when everything was going to the end, guess what happened? Everyone deserted Jesus and fled. Do you think he's ever suffered? Do you think he can relate to the trials by fire that you're going through? Yes. And here's what the writer of Hebrews says, don't let letting go of your profession of faith be because you don't trust in the character of Jesus to understand. He doesn't just understand, he stood on the X. He knows what it means to be abandoned. He knows what it means to hurt. He knows what it means to pay the cost of trusting in God. He understands it. And when you go through it, he suffers with you because he's been on the X. And he knows that it isn't just a feeling. He joins you there. He walks with you there. Don't let losing faith in the character of God and the character of your Savior cause you to let go of your grip. And it happens all the time. It happens all the time. Life is hard. Things happen. You're cruising along and boom, the person you're married to wants a divorce. You're cruising along and all of a sudden the job that you love, boom, you get fired. You seem to be healthy. You tell people you're fine. You go to the doctor and boom, you're not. And the list is just on and on and on of all the things that can ultimately sidetrack us, and they can ultimately make us question the character of God. And he says, don't let that be the case, because you got a high priest who understands. And he's just full of understanding. He's actually stood on the X. He knows the trial by fire, and he knows that everything that comes with it, right? Here's what it says in 1 Peter 2. To this you were called, because Christ suffered for you. He left you an example that you should follow in his steps. So how did he do it? He committed no sin, and no deceit was found in his mouth when he went through it. When they hurled insults at him, he didn't retaliate, when he suffered, he made no threats. Instead, what did he do? He entrusted himself to the character of God, to him who judges justly, right? The goal is to trust in the character of God, to understand that he's been there and he knows exactly what it's like to be you, because he's been us and he's gone through it. Don't judge God's character based upon the difficulty of your circumstances. Trust him, trust his character. And don't let it become a pride issue, right? And I put pride and shame, because pride and shame are just opposite sides of the same coin. Shame is just pride's ugly cousin, right? It all does the same thing, right? Because verse 14 says this, let us then approach the throne of grace with confidence so we can receive mercy, find grace to help us in our time of need. Listen, I don't have a lot of time to go here, but here's the bottom line. If you walk by faith and not by sight, you'll be able to see life a completely different way. Somebody say amen. Amen. It'll be easier to hold on to your profession if you don't let sight dominate your faith. Amen. And when you have things in your life that make you want to question the character of God, right? We have a high priest that understands that struggle because he's been there with you. You can trust him in the midst of that trial and that fire. Somebody say amen. Don't let losing faith in the character of God be a reason you want to let go. And then he says this, please don't let your pride keep you away from drawing near to me. Right? John 15 says, you need to abide in me and I'll abide in you. Right? Because apart from me, you can't do anything. James says, draw near to me and I'll draw near to you. Right? The goal of this walk is for you to not let go of your faith. And here's what I know. If you try to do it by yourself and you don't draw near to Jesus, you just draw near to church, or you just draw near to your ministry, or you just draw near to you fill in the blank, it won't be enough. You have to draw near to Jesus. Do not let your pride get in the way of you coming to the throne of grace in your time of trouble, the time of trial, when you need the most mercy and you need the most grace, because that's where God will meet you. Don't let that be the case. Don't know it intellectually and yet forget to pursue it emotionally and physically, because it's the most important thing you'll ever do. I'm so grateful you're here. I'm grateful you come to church. I'm grateful you give and serve in ministry, but it's not a substitute for drawing near to Jesus. Somebody say that's true, right? We've got to learn how to fight this growing desire in us to want to let go of our faith, right? I'm gonna ask you to stand. Let's close it out. I know it's been a long service. Covered a lot of ground. Let's read Proverbs 3, 5, and 6 together, sort of as a way of saying this is what we're going to work on as we move forward today. He says this, trust in the Lord with all your heart and lean not on your own understanding. In all your ways, acknowledge him and he will. So God, today, thank you for entrusting us with the profession of faith the profession of faith that changes everything for us for eternity. God, help us to fight the urge to let go. Help us to persevere and to the end, and help us to never lose sight of drawing near to you. We pray in Jesus' name. And all of
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4: In the Bible, it tells us to focus on reading the scriptures to the church, encouraging the believers and teaching them, and bringing the lost into the light until Jesus comes again. And this is the message that God has for us today. The title of our message today is His Masterpiece. Today, I will be reading in the book of Philippians, starting in chapter 1, verse 1. This message is written to all of God's people who believe in Christ Jesus and to all those who would like to know Him, for He knows you and loves you and loves everyone. Jesus loves us. This we know, for the Bible tells us so. And with our faith and what we've heard, we are trusting in His Word. Jesus tells us that He loves us so. And His love, we give it wherever we go. Out to work or school or play, He will guide us every day. Jesus loves us. This we know, for His Spirit tells us so. And when we listen and understand, He leads us with His loving hands. Yes, Jesus loves me. Yes, Jesus loves you too. And yes, Jesus loves us all because His Spirit tells us so. May God our Father and the Lord Jesus Christ give you grace and peace. You are His masterpiece. You are His prized possession. He is the potter. And you are the clay. You are special. You are one of a kind, unique, and full of God's love that desires to flow and overflow in you and through you and onto others. Every time I think of you, I give thanks to my Father God. I pray for you, all believers, and that unbelievers will come from their sleep and wake up and recognize that their Father God wants to have a relationship with them and share all that He has with them. I make my request with a heart full of joy because you, every believer, have been my partners in spreading the good news about Christ from the time you first heard it and until now. And I am so sure that God, who began the good work in you, will continue His work until He is finally finished on that day when Jesus Christ, our Savior, comes back. It is right that I, Paul, should feel as I do. Wow! This is me also, as if I, myself, were thinking this and even saying all that Paul the messenger is revealing. It is also the way that I pray for all the listeners and for all those who share what they have with others. I pray that God gives all who bless others a double or even a limitless amount of blessings as they bless others with the blessings that they give. Yes. It is right that I should feel as I do about you, for you have a special place in my heart. We have shared together the blessings of God as we defend the truth and are telling others the good news. God knows how much I love you and long for you with the tender compassion of Christ Jesus. I pray that your love for each other, all of God's people, will overflow more and more, and that you will keep on growing in your knowledge and understanding, for I want you. And what I am saying is for real. Believe it. I assure you of this, for I am the God I serve, and I hope the Heavenly Father, who is the God you serve too, wants you to understand what really matters, so that you may live pure and blameless lives until Christ returns. May you be filled with the fruit of your salvation, those good things that are produced in your life by Christ Jesus, for this will bring much glory and praise to God. We should all live in eager expectation and hope that we will never do anything that causes us shame, but that we will always be bold for Christ and that our lives will always honor Christ. For to me, living is for Christ. So as I continue to grow you too will grow and experience the joy of the faith that our Savior and Lord Jesus Christ reveals to you. And as He does, you will have even more reason to boast about what Christ Jesus has done for you. Jesus loves you, and He loves even me. So we are to also love Him, and the more we do, we will come into the knowing of love. Love gives you worth, and love is priceless, so you have a value that is beyond comprehension, astronomical, diabolical, stupendous, great. Wow, what a revelation of reassurance of greatness that is within. From out of love, life is. So after all that, let me catch my breath. For this is good. This is the good news about who we are and can be. Now, about the good news. You are to live in a manner worthy of the good news about Christ as a citizen of heaven. I know you and I are on the same team, standing by faith, side by side, fighting together for the good news. And of course, we fight by the power of the Spirit of truth and love within us, with love, by gentleness, by goodness, by patience, by using self-control and faithfulness within us to come forth with the sword of the Spirit, the words of God being expressed by every part of our being expressed by love, shining the light of forgiveness to shine on the shadows that are causing trouble, and therefore allowing peace to come. Don't be intimidated by your enemies. This will be a sign to them that they are going to be destroyed, but that you are going to be saved, even by God Himself, for you have been given the privilege of sharing and trusting your life in the good hands of the Creator, and He also in you. For once again, I'm letting you know, you are His masterpiece. So be a masterpiece, worthy of His praise. Is there any encouragement for belonging to Christ? You better believe it. Encouragement is Christ. When Christ has His way in you, you are flowing in the desire to encourage and help others to grow in their love walk in the Lord. It is a God-given desire to encourage others and to encourage yourself too. Is there any comfort in His love? Is there any fellowship together in the Spirit? And are your hearts tender and sympathetic? If this is you, then make me happy and God truly happy, and don't forget you. Make you truly happy too by agreeing wholeheartedly with each other, loving one another, working together with one heart and purpose with the Spirit of God as your inspiration and your power. Do yourself a big favor, and especially for others, quit being selfish. Everything is not all about you. You know, me, myself, and I. You know these guys. We all know Him at some time in our lives. Don't think only about your own affairs, but be interested in others too and what they are doing. Don't live to make a good impression on others. Be humble, thinking of others as better than yourself. Your attitude should be the same that Christ Jesus has, though He is God. Now, don't forget, this Jesus, who is God, lives in you. He is your light that shines in the darkness. This Jesus, God's Son, God in the flesh on earth, now lives in you and me. This makes us God's children, making us God on earth. And though Jesus did not cling to His rights as God by taking a humble position of a servant of people on earth, but never letting anyone run over Him or making Him a doormat, He was obeying the orders from headquarters in heaven. Jesus did what His Father asked Him to do, even die for us sinners, because He did what His Father asked of Him. God raised Him up to the heights of heaven and gave Him a name that is above every other name, so that at the name of Jesus, every knee will bow in heaven and on earth and under the earth, and every tongue will confess that Jesus Christ is Lord, to the glory of God the Father. We should be as Jesus, obeying our Father in heaven as Jesus did, and having Jesus' attitude by being willing to be in His majesty's service, but yet not lording our greatness over others. Let your greatness be of tenderness, gentleness, joyfully sharing you and your love with the assuring strength of someone who cares and knows who they are in Christ Jesus. Jesus never was a hee-haw.
3: Hee-haw, hee-haw.
4: He is a leader who knows where he came from, who he is, and where he's at. And that someone who lives in you is all that and more. As you live your life as a Christian, you will grow deeper into Jesus. As you let your love for Him grow, you will be amazed at what Jesus can do through you as you are doing what you do. Let Jesus amaze you. He will bring the greatness in you, out of you, for the world to see, and make God more and more proud of you as He shouts out, "I am so proud of you. You make me proud to be your father, and that you claim me as your dad, your papa, for I love you more than words or feelings could ever, ever, ever express." Paul says in Philippians in chapter 3, verse 1, whatever comes your way, whatever happens, dear brothers and sisters, may the Lord give you joy. For joy does you good like a medicine, and can in itself intoxicate you and add life to you and cause misery to run away. So run after joy and laughter that adds goodness, and a good sense of humor gives you good sense. That's me.
3: Money.
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3: 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Money, money, money. 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
6: Money makes the world go around, the world go around. What? Money.
4: God is spirit. So we who worship God in spirit are the only ones that are saved and are washed by the blood of Jesus, purified of all our sins and clean as white fallen snow. We do not put our confidence in our human effort. Instead, we boast about what Christ Jesus has done for us. Once upon a time, as we all thought, or maybe still do, that the laws of God were the most important thing there is, like being circumcised. This is the law expressing itself by human effort, and that didn't seem to work, because the more we tried to obey the laws, we couldn't do it. So God made a new one, but yet it is an old one, the law of love. The only way to really love is to forgive and be forgiven. The Spirit of God came to give you the spirit of love and truth, so you can worship in the spirit and of the love and of the truth. And all three agree with the Father who gave them all to you just because you asked. I once thought that the law was the way and the only way until I met Jesus, who showed me that He is the way and that He is the fulfillment of the laws, for He is love. And love is in His spirit that He gives. So now, as Paul says, I consider all of what the law caused me to be and do that worked me against myself. I consider them all as worthless compared to what Christ has done. Yes, everything is worthless when compared with the priceless gain of knowing Christ Jesus my Lord. I have discarded everything else, counting it all as garbage so that I may have Christ and become one with Him. I no longer count on my own goodness or my ability to obey God's law, but I trust Christ to save me, for God's way of making us right with Himself depends on faith. As a result, I can really know Christ and experience the mighty power that raised Him from the dead, for every believer has this same power within them. For Jesus says, everything that I have belongs to you. The whole world, life and death, the present and the future, everything belongs to you, and you belong to Christ, and Christ belongs to God. And Jesus says, I give you my peace, peace of mind, and peace of heart. Here on earth you will have many trials and sorrows, but take heart, because I have overcome the world, and I did it for you. When you truly believe, the truth is, anyone who believes in me will do the same works, because you can ask anything in my name, and I will do it, because the work of the Son brings glory to the Father. Let us bring glory to the Father by being all that He wants us to be. And as we bring Him glory, we will be basking in His love and joy and peace that passes all understanding. You know what? We don't need to understand. Just receive all that He gives. He loves you, and He loves even me.

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1: Welcome to Relevant Live with Pastors Chris and Liz Sarno, direct from Relevant Church in Daytona Beach. We pray this message helps you connect to God as you find your place, reveal your purpose, and unlock your potential. We are so glad that you are joining us here today.
2: All month long, we've been talking about the Holy Spirit, right? You guys been with me. We're kind of like early in the month, but I started thinking about something the other day. You know, I was like, man, what? Just don't complicate it. Like, yes. Is it about the praying in the Spirit? Yes. Are we going to pray in the Spirit? Yes. Are we going to help you pray in the Spirit? Yes. But it's more than that. It's the person, the personality, and the understanding of what the Holy Spirit means to me. And I started thinking about something like, let's just make this simple and help people really get it. So I started thinking about, what is he? What, he's a comforter, he's a helper. You know, in the Greek, it's like he's the parakletos, which means the one called alongside to help. I'm like, that's great, but 2025, help me, right? Break it down where I can get it. Let me understand it. What is this all about? And I just felt this. I said, the Holy Spirit is the game changer. You know what I mean? Like, he just can get in and change everything going on in your life. But you got to start learning how to cooperate with him because he wants to get in your life. He wants to kind of navigate, and you got to learn how to start kind of maybe like sometimes not just communicating with him, but allowing him access to come into your life. You know what I'm saying? Like sometimes you got to give the Holy Ghost like, hey, come on, right? And one of the words we used was kind of like yield, and I was laughing in the morning service. I said, you know, yield signs are kind of weird if you think about it, right? You know what I mean? Like stop signs, we get it. Yeah, you just stop. You know, I remember I was teaching G to drive a little bit there and we were laughing. I was like, you know, you get a stop sign. It's easy, kid, just go, right? When it's green, you go. When it's red, you stop. If you see a yellow one, punch it. Everything's going to be great. And then we're going to be fine. Just get through there. We'll be okay. But how do you really explain a yield? You know, you ever try to, that was the first problem we really had. I go, you got to yield. She's like, what's yield? Like, stop, go. I'm like, it's all of that in between. You kind of like, you kind of got like, let's think. Everybody in here drives, right? All right. All right. You know what I'm saying? What do you do with a yield? You don't really stop and you don't really just punch it and go through. You kind of got to keep your foot in between like the brake and the gas and kind of see it and feel it, and it's kind of like a flow, and then it's like, oh, we're good, and we go. The Holy Spirit, we use this word, you got to yield to him. So it's not like me, you, and the Holy Spirit are constantly moving. We're just not putting maybe the brake on, and we're not punching it. We're trying to get direction on what the next thing is we need to do, and you kind of yield to him and go in situation. Now, you don't get up tomorrow and go, let me yield to the Holy Ghost about getting up and going to work. No, you get up and you go to work, okay? It's not like you got to be real, you know, some of you people are a little weird. Like, I asked the Holy Ghost what to wear today, and we can tell, okay? But, and he doesn't answer like that. All right, so come on. You better give me some energy because I'm funny. You got to give me credit. I'm a little funny. Now, but you get what I'm saying. You know, you get that spiritually weird stuff, and I don't want to do it. How many of you, let's be honest with me, are a little bit down on this Holy Ghost stuff because you went to one of those churches where everybody that told you they had the Holy Ghost was like the weird person in the parking lot, right? Like, you know, yeah, give me that. I got one truthful person. Stop it. You're not visiting. All the visitors come back next week. I get better every week you come. All right. But listen, be serious. Don't lie. How many of you are like, I'm not really cool with that Holy Ghost stuff because I went to one of those kind of churches because it was kind of weird. Raise your hand just a little bit. There's a lot of hands in there. That's a lot of hands. And I know, because I was there, bro, because they stick a mic in your face. You know, like, you got filled with the Holy Ghost. Like, hey, Sister Mary got filled with the Holy Ghost. Like, she came up here to, like, put the mic in her face, pray in tongues, show everybody you got it. Look, I'm not knocking the Holy Ghost. It's weird, dude. It's weird. It's weird, and church is weird if you're not cool, because it's weird. And then you feel like some sort of way, and it's a spectacle. And then everybody that had the Holy Ghost that went to the church, that was the real spiritual one, they were so weird, it was really weird. Don't lie. Okay, you want to lie in church? Lie. And then some people got turned off by it because he's not weird and he doesn't make people weird and it's not weird and the tongues isn't weird and the spiritual people ain't weird. It's just a little bit different than what you're used to. And if you don't balance it right, a lot of people don't want to yield because they're like, if I yield, if you're going to get weird, I really don't want it. I tell the truth. You all lie in front of God. We'll see if it helps you. I don't know. It's the truth. And you're like, I don't want to go there because I don't know. So what happens is sometimes because people, they're not, you're not offended. Listen to me. You're not offended and you're not like not spiritual and you're not like, it's just not weird. I don't know how to explain it. You know, it's like, I don't want to go there if it's going to be weird. It's not weird. It's normal. It's like this stuff. We got to help you. We got to navigate. So start working with what I'm telling you today. Can you yield to him? Yeah. Next time in your marriage, guy came in the morning, right? He was coming by himself for a season, coming by himself for a season. I didn't even know he was married. Next thing you know today, the wife was here, the kids were here. He goes, I don't want to get a divorce. I said, nobody does, man. Let the helper in. Come on, man. So I'm saying, that's when you go, I thought I did, but I don't. And he kind of yielded a little bit. And he's letting God come in. Everybody's going to go through this, man. I don't want to go through this. Or I got this kid and the kid, I don't know what, come on, man, let him in. That's what it's talking about. That's talking about changing the game. How many of you, you know, it was funny. I'm going to talk about Moses. You know, Moses had a natural deficiency. He would stutter. And when God told Moses, see, a lot of people don't notice, he was a natural born stutterer. So when Moses was asked to go speak, he freaked out. He's like, I can't do this. A lot of people see Moses, right? They say, why do you need Aaron? Why is it? Because he was deficient in something. He was labeled and he didn't know what to do. But how many of you know when God shows up, something in your natural changes? Come on, man. You got that kind of faith today, Relevant? You know what I'm saying? Like, I got some natural stuff going on, but God's bigger than the natural. Come on, man. You got to let him come on in. Let the game changer in. This is what it's about. You know, there's stuff that people struggle with. So think about this. The Holy Spirit doesn't just influence your life. He transforms it. I just don't need his influence. How many have been transformed? How many, you know what I'm saying? Some of you are a little rough. You know, you used to punch people like the first hour. Now you're like, takes you a week before you hit somebody. Come on, give me an amen. You're growing. Come on. Come on, you know what I mean? Come on, a little bit. You know, God's working with you, but he's helping you. You're yielding. You're learning. Watch this one. He takes ordinary people and empowers them to do extraordinary things. Come on, that's true, man. How many of you are doing some extraordinary stuff? I don't know about you, but you know, you say, well, I'm not that extraordinary. How many of you know you're living for God? Come on. How many of you change the whole family dynamic of your family history because the level you live for God? It's true. Think about it. Come on. How many change the whole family? No, be serious. Look, man, we weren't Bible thumping like this back in the day. Look at your future because of decisions you made. My kids are going to serve God. My kids' kids are going to serve God. Not that they weren't, but guess what? You might have been the first one to start a new trend. Come on, somebody. Hey, are you? That's not extraordinary. What is big? Big is serving God, loving God. Think about this. You're young people. You're serving God, man. Young people don't go to church on Sunday. You do. Come on, man. Come on, think about what you're doing. Think about the benefit that your future is going to have because you decided to choose God. That's extraordinary. He ain't ordinary. Think of this. He changes the outcome. He shifts direction. He empowers believers to be victorious. And you want to know what he said? He said in Acts 1:8 this. He said, you're going to get power to live the life. Look at Acts 1:8. Ooh, I like this scripture. How about you? And when what? But you shall receive power after the Holy Ghost comes upon you. You know what that power is? That's ability. That's the anointing. That is God's power allowing you to do some stuff you couldn't do by yourself. I don't know about you, but there's a lot of times in life you kind of come to a fork in the road. I don't know what to do. He does. I don't think I got the strength to do it. He does. I don't know which way to go. He'll show you. I don't know if I can pull it off. He'll help you. But you got to get that yield thing going. Got to kind of invite him in. So today I want to give you some powerful kind of like little points. I thought they were great, right? Because here's what you got to understand. A lot of times in the Bible, we see these great victories, but you got to understand this. It's because God intervened. Every great victory in the Bible was because God got involved. It's a game changing moment. In the life of the believer, the moment the Holy Spirit enters in, everything changes. He is essential in your life. That's what I think you got to see. You can't do this thing without. Remember in John, and we ain't got to go there, but in John 15, he goes to Jesus. He said, ye abide in me, and my words abide in you. He said, the vine can't bear no fruit unless you stay connected. You can't stay fruitful until you got to stay connected. Does that make sense? With God and his word. How do you do that? You got to be with the word. He said, if you think you're going to do this without me, you can't. You want to see it? We got Ashley get us here. Go to John 15:1. Just look at this. I feel led of the Lord to give you this. You know what I mean? Because this will help you, right? He's talking about this in the Word. He says, I am the true vine and my Father is the husbandman. You know what that means? He's just saying this. He says, this is where you get your strength from. Look at verse 2. You're going to read it. It's going to be awesome. Every branch in me that doesn't want bear fruit, my Father takes it away. It's a parable. See what I'm saying? God's not saying he's going to pluck you and prune you and fruit you and burn you. He's just saying, look, let me teach you something. If you don't stay close to God, you can't develop in life. If you don't stay close to God, you ain't going to make it. You know what I'm saying? At the level where you can. So he's not saying you're going to fall off the face of the earth. What are you saying? He says, I want you to bear fruit. Look at verse 3. He said, you're clean now through the word which I've spoken to you. Look at verse 4. Just keep going. You're going to say, abide in me and I in you, as the branch can't bear fruit of itself except you abide in me. No more can ye except you abide in me. Yes, you're saying, he said, abide. You know how you abide? You stay in the word. Stay close. And then you come to church on Sunday. That ain't no plug. That's just the truth. Because this rubs off. You know what I'm saying? You ever go to like you burn a fire? You ever go like a bonfire, you burn a fire, you burn something? You ever walk away like an hour, 3 hours later, you go to your house, you go home, whatever, and you smell like smoke? Ain't no smoke now. But what happened? You got around it, and because you got around the smell. You know, I came home yesterday, and you know me, Gigi made me laugh. The girls were at the house, and Gigi goes, oh my God, Daddy, what do you got? I sprayed like 9 different colognes on and walked around. Come on, you know what? God bless duty free. You know what I'm saying? I'm like, that was like, praise the Lord. I was like, I kept smelling myself. I was like, I like that one. I don't like that one. And what am I trying to say? What? You get around something, you get an aroma. You ever go to somebody's house and they cooking real good, and the smell get in your clothes? Come on, somebody. And you go home, it's like, praise be to God. I smell like pasta. Hallelujah. How many go, you know what I'm saying? You go to pizza shop, got a smell. Right? How many, you know, you get around God, it rubs off. The Bible says he's like an aroma. You can't see it, but it's getting on you. Amen. That's why it's important to stay around the things of God. This is really big. That's what he's saying. Abide in me. Stay in my word. Stay around the things of God. Stay even your prayer life. And you ain't got to have this fancy prayer life. We did prayer, right? God help me. How many can do that? Here's my prayer. Here is Pastor Chris's prayer life. God help me. That's big. I'm super spiritual. God help me. I need you, man. You know what I'm saying? And remember I said this? I'm going to tell you this. I told him at 9. People think like the praying in the spirit, you want to do it. I don't want to do it. I'm the pastor of the church. Are you kidding me? I think people need to be transparent in a pulpit to help people. I don't want to read my Bible. I'm the pastor of the church and I love God. Are you all here? Is this confession 101? No, God already knows it. I'm just letting you in on it. I make myself do it. I don't want to pray. You guys force me to pray because dealing with all of you is a job and a half. But you see what I'm saying? You keep me in my prayer closet. Just keep laughing, right? Are you understanding what I'm saying? But you don't wait for the feeling to invite him in. You choose to invite him in. Are you here? You don't wait to pray till you feel like praying. You pray anyway. You don't wait to read till you feel like reading. You read it. I don't care if it's one scripture. You read anyway. See, this is what I'm trying to say. Like, you must wake up every day and you're just so excited to be in the presence of the Lord. No. Hello? That's the truth. I make myself. It's like saying this. You wake up every day and you're so excited to be in the presence of your spouse. It's great. You're on a slippery slope there, pal. No. You understand what I'm saying? Of course, but it's navigatable, and some things you have to do, you have to be intentional. Gentlemen, you need to be intentional. Intentionality is huge. You understand that? So what do you do? You kind of sometimes as a guy know, hey, I better make sure I check in. Come on, I better check in. Hey, how you doing? Hey, what's going on? Hey, you never talk to me. Hello. Hello. Come on. It's the same thing with God. We're friends, right? We're friends. If I don't pick up the phone and call you, how are we gonna be friends? Intentionality. That's the Holy Ghost. Hey, God, what's up? Hey, God, what's up? Now I'm on 4 words. Help me, God. Here's my prayer life. It's working pretty good. So some of you guys are going to love this church. It's like, I went there. I got like 7 words of prayer for the rest of my life. I love this guy, right? Help me, God. Hey, God, what's up? And get the ball rolling. Well, how do I talk to you? And why is he showing up if he don't like it? You think we're in a quiet room right now because it was my idea? Why is he here with his presence? Because he wants you to know. I'm telling you, God, I could cry. He loves you so much, he just wants your presence. Just wants you to come talk to him. God misses you, man. And all the while you're thinking he don't even want you in his presence. Church screwed up the world, bro. He just wants you in his presence. Just go in. Tell him how your day was. I went today and I took care of the horses. He knows it, but he wants to hear it. I had a great day. Played with the dog. And he's gone. Just wants your time. He wants you in his presence. I don't even care. I don't even know if he cares about what you talk about. Those are good tears. They're tears of love. How he is. That's who he is. If you figure him out. You know, I was talking about, Mark said something. I said, you get so far in the spirit, it's scary. Because you don't know if you're coming back. And in those moments when you get that far out.
3: Are you ready to elevate? Well, we want to invite you to come on out to our conference this July. And I promise you this, the next level of what God has for you is waiting for you, your family, your ministry in his presence. We're going to have a 3-day conference right here. And I promise you this, it's going to elevate your faith. It's going to elevate your vision and it's going to elevate your life like never before.
4: So come and join us July 15th through the 17th in sunny Daytona Beach, Florida. It's going to be awesome. We have VBS for the kids. It's going to be an incredible time for you to go from the where you're at to where you want to go. We'll see you this summer at Elevate.
2: Very uncertain about where you're at. And sometimes you don't know how to navigate back. Because it's holy. Because when you touch God, you change. When you get in his presence like this, you change. Something in here he does. Words can't do it. He's got to just, he settles on his people. And you don't want to miss these moments with him. It's awesome. It's in times like this, miracles and stuff. But I don't want you to think it's an extraordinary life. It's what he wants for you. He loves you. And he just wants to be your friend. Look, man, here's the deal. Don't go in. He knows us. He knows. He's God. He knows everything about you. What am I going to go in there? I don't have. He knows who you are. What do you? Church was so weird. It's like, oh, you know, you got to be holy to get to God. What are you talking about? Holy to get to God. God makes me holy. I'm not holy. I'm a mess. You know, God doesn't know what you did. God knows what you did yesterday. I don't even think he cares. I'm being here, serious. He just wants you in his presence because how are you going to change without God? I was cussing and smoking dope. Oh, okay, whatever. Just start to figure it out. We'll get close to God. You won't want to cuss and smoke dope no more. I don't know what to tell you. Only reason why you're starting to medicate yourself is I like the part. No, you want to medicate yourself because you don't want to think. That's why. I'm ahead of the game, man. I've been here before. You know, I like partying. No, you know, you like escaping from yourself because you can't live in inner turmoil. You can't handle silence and peace. People can't handle silence. Silence creates an opportunity of internal reflection that most people can't handle because they're tormented by their past. He'll take away that too. I'm telling you, man, 1 minute in his presence will change the world. Stay close to him, man. And don't let church mess you up. Just stay close to God. God's way better than church. Just get there. Just get there. Like, God, I'm messed up, man. Okay, whatever it is. It's going there. I need help. He ain't pointing fingers. Cut it out. Don't be like this now. Come, man. Just get in his presence. Just work it out, all right? Don't let nothing stop you. Just get in there, man. I told you, right? Help me, God. Here's your prayer. Here's your new prayer. Help me, God. Hey, God, what's up? And just start. Get up in the morning. I like that, right? Good morning, Holy Spirit. Ooh, come on, somebody. What are we going to do today? You know what I'm saying? Like, hey, you're going to be full of life because it's like, it's Monday. I hate going to my job. I love it. It's awesome, man. It's a great opportunity. Why? Because I'm telling you, we're changing lives, and I'm changing my life first. Every opportunity you got to just love on people and all that stuff. All right, we're getting going. But you see how you come in here? See, you know why you're crying? Like 8-10 people crying. It's okay to cry. You want to know why? He confirms his word with his presence. He's letting you know, I'm right what I'm telling you. Because it's a little bit beyond the stretch. And now I could just go up in there straight up with God and be like, this Blake, beep, boop. Yeah, go. He knows love. He knows you're thinking it. You know, so it's like he's going to be cool with it. Yeah, he's going to be cool with it because God's cool. I keep trying to tell you this. Just go in there and just stop with all the. He's here. And you know what's cool about this? You could take him home. Because you create an atmosphere of tangibility, and then what comes off on you, you take with you in the corporate. Now, the corporate becomes the personal, and then this thing starts going someplace, and we'll really get him to show up. Because if you know how to speak his language, he really comes in. You got to be comfortable. I'll tell you a secret. You got to be comfortable to step out in nothing. And believe he'll show up. And he will. And what that means is sometimes you got to get in there and say, I'll wait on you. I don't want to say it's not a trick. That's the thing. You got to be able to wait on him. Like, I'm here, and I know you're going to show up. And you got to be comfortable in this. And then he just comes in. There's peace in there. Just close your eyes for a minute. Power in there. Burdens will be lifted. Glory of God will come in. Jesus, thank you. Just breathe it in. Thank you. Thank you, Lord. Thank you, Holy Spirit. Thank you. Thank you. Father, I thank you for what you're doing in people. Thank you for what you're doing. We'll wait on you. Thank you for what you're doing in the church. Jesus' mighty name. Amen. But he does. You can take that home with you. Point number one, look right here. Just real quick, I'll give you a couple of things. I don't want to mess this up. The Holy Spirit changes what? Ordinary and turns it into the extraordinary. Been doing it all his life. Man. In 1 Samuel, he talks about Saul. You know, and really what happened was, whatever scripture it was, 1 Samuel, you can pop it up there. That 1 Samuel, what happened was, even like Saul and great men of God and all this stuff, that's what it's talking about. Even though they ended up kind of a little messed up, they started out good. You know what I mean? And maybe some people start out messed up and end up good. Maybe you start up good and end up messed up. It doesn't make a difference. God could fix it all. And look what it says. And the Spirit of the Lord will what? And the Spirit of the Lord will come upon thee. And when it happens, when he comes upon thee, he shall what? but he will turn you into another man. See, when God shows up, your ability changes and transforms. That's so important. So have you ever been in something that looks bigger than you? You ever had an obstacle that looks bigger than you? You know what I'm saying? Have you ever been facing something that seems so big? Like, what am I going to do? Guess what? When the anointing shows up, you become somebody you never were before. You know what I mean? God will come on you. And what did he say? He said, and you will be turned into another man. There's a really cool story in the Bible.

explanation. Does that make sense to you? What does that mean? So when you start hanging out with Jesus, you start getting smarter by the minute. Come on, somebody. Are you seeing what I'm saying? They were unlearned men. They just didn't have it going on. Okay, remember what happened? They started getting smart. David had a bunch of misfits. David had convicts and felons and ran and run. Man, that's my kind of people right there. Why? Because they know how to fight and keep you safe. And they can move you from one place to the other without other people knowing. Praise be to God. Hallelujah. Thank you very much. Yes and amen. Yeah. Hey! What? So A to B is this. If I have something to overcome and it's too big for me, the anointing will show up and make you a person that you've never been before. Everybody in this room knows what I'm talking about. You need to clap like you're excited about it. Why? Because God's done it for you. I shouldn't be. How am I going to get out of this? God's going to get us out. Watch him do it. Come on, somebody. He can do it. Now, this is what I want you to understand. You need to get this, right? Because why? You got to realize something about Saul. And this was about Saul. Saul was timid, insecure, and unqualified. You ever been there? Everybody's been there. You ever feel timid about something? I've never been timid a day in my life. Go believe God for a bunch of money. See how timid you are. Everybody in this room's got something. I don't deal with that. You will. Something makes you like kind of like a little apprehensive. Have you ever been insecure about something? Have you ever lost your security about something? Everybody in the room, come on, guys, stop. Right? Have you ever felt unqualified? Come on, bro. Unqualified all the time. Why? Because you don't feel like you qualify for the position. Not because you have some weird stigma, just because some things are so big, it seems ginormous. But guess what? God's with you. And there ain't nothing God can't do. Come on, somebody. Are you seeing what I'm saying? Sometimes you feel underqualified. Sometimes, being a parent, I was laughing. You know, the baby come by. And I was like, this thing doesn't have a manual. Remember when you brought him home? I'm like, what do I do? Freaking out. Remember, like, every time the they were in the crib and something moved and you're like, you had a baby mom. Like, so anything moved, right? It was like, oh, my God. And now you're like, you know, put a binky in it. Don't worry about it. It's all good. You know what I mean? Hang him upside down. Hold him by his feet. He'll grow faster that way. You know, it's like you've learned through experience. God is faithful, guys. Just look at it. See what you did and see what you accomplished. But this is huge. You know, yeah, come on. Right? Peter was a fisherman that turned into a fearless preacher. David was a shepherd that became a warrior king. The Holy Spirit's getting ready to change your game. Moses, remember we talked about Moses? Moses couldn't even talk for crying out loud. He was what? He had a speech impediment. But when God touched his life, he changed. Put that up there, please. Holy Spirit does not require a resume. He responds to availability. They were all underqualified. Amen? They were all underqualified. But when God showed up, they got qualified quick. How many of you know when God shows up, everything changes, right? Come on, right? Check that out. I think that's so important. Point number two, watch this one, right? This is big, and this one's huge, and this is so good. I'll leave you with this one. The Holy Spirit, why? He changes weakness and turns it into power. Come on, ain't that good? You know, hey, right? Weakness gets turned into power because why? Because you start coming to a place turning like, I can't do it. God shows up. Look what it says about grace and we're done. Check this out. Because I want you to take that presence home with you. That's better than what I could have said. And he said unto me, my grace is sufficient. Y'all know, right? It was that whole story. You know, Paul's getting hammered and he's like, hey, I want to go. But I love this. And I got a revelation to this morning. I want to share you. And he said unto me, my grace is sufficient for thee. For in my strength is made perfect in weakness. Most godly what? Paul said, I'd rather glory in my infirmities, for the power of Christ can rest upon me. Look at verse 10. Therefore I take pleasure in my weaknesses. Reproaches, necessities, persecutions, distress, Christ's sake. For when I'm weak, then I'm strong. And I thought about something. The grace of God has nothing to do with me and you. And guess what? You can't do anything to receive the grace of God but receive it. I thought about faith. You got to release it. Hope, you got to find some word. Everything in the Bible takes a little bit of step of faith. You know what I'm saying? Like, if you got faith, you got to believe. If you got hope, you got to believe. If you got this, you got to do that. If you got that, you got to do this. You want to receive, you got to give. There's some kind of little personal thing. Salvation is free. You still got to believe. But you know what? Grace has nothing to do with you. All you got to do is receive.

0: That's why I said, if I can get this grace to start working in my life, it's not to the qualified. It's not to the, it's to the person who just receives it. I receive it. God says, here, have it. He said, my grace is sufficient in your weakness. Just receive it. Why is that so important? Check this out. The Holy Spirit doesn't need your strength. He supplies you his. Where I fall short and where I don't have it, he fills in. And when you're weak, he gives you power. That's his response. That's his person. That's what he wants to do. So next time you're in that spot, you're like, let him come on in. Use that yield. Yield your way in. And look at this. I'm going to leave you with this because I thought this was huge, right? Check this out. The Holy Spirit is not a crutch you lean on. He's an engine that powers your purpose. See what I'm saying? It's like, well, you need him because you're weak. You know, you need it because you this. You need him because you're that. No, I need him because he's God. I ain't weak. See, that's what I'm saying. Like, a lot of times I think people think, I ain't weak. You ain't weak. You're strong people, but I'm leaning on God to go with me to what? Go to another level. Come on, somebody. You know what I'm saying? Because a lot of times I think we think like, well, I got to get God to show up when I'm jacked up. No, I need God to show up tomorrow. I need God to show up right now, right now, right now. He need to show up right now. Help me out. Why? Because I need help for today. I need guidance for today. I need the helper to come on in. I need the comforter to come on in. But how many of you know what? I need God to come on in and give me strength where I'm weak. I need God to come in and give me strength where I'm strong to make me stronger. I need God to come into every single area of my life. Why? Because I need him. This is the most wildest thing. This is what you got to remember. He brings clarity to my confusion. Just write that down. We're going. And I want to leave you with this, right? We don't got to go to scripture. Remember this. He brings divine direction when life feels like a maze. In the Holy Spirit's whisper, he's guiding you into victory. Come on, you understand? Doesn't life look like a maze? Sometimes, like, what do I do? Where do I go? It was funny. We were talking about jobs. Somebody's like talking about recreating your career. I said, you better get God. You know what I'm saying? Pray about it. You know, we were away and kid told me about his relationship. I said, you better pray about that, bro. Right? There's everything you got. Life seems, what job to take? Where do I go? How do I do this? What do I do this? Life's like a maze. We don't know everything, we know in part, but what are we gonna do? We are gonna make sure so I'm leaving you with this. You ain't never gonna see a yield sign again the same. I'm yielding, right? You know the yield sign. I'm not stopping, I'm not gassing it. What do we kind of say when you come to, you're cautious, you're a little apprehensive, but you're not stopping. I'm open to kind of look around and see what's going around me. So when you leave here, when it comes, we use that term, we yield to the Holy Spirit. Next time you think about yielding to him, think about when you're driving. I don't mash the gas. I'm in between like that spot. I might be gassing it. I might be braking. I might be speeding up. I might be slowing down. It's a point where I see that road sign and that sign says, pay attention. That signpost grabbed my attention. So when you leave here today, tomorrow might be something at work, that signpost might show up. And you go, all right, I'm Pastor Chris Sherman working, man. All right. I'm going to yield a little bit here. Come on in, God. And you're going to use your fancy prayer you learned. Help me, God. You want to get real fancy? Help me, Holy Ghost. Got you another word, man. Now we're really blowing up the prayer game. And then just start seeing what starts happening. And you start just flowing. And you'll be flowing a whole lot more than you think you are. Because all he wants is access into your life. That's all he requires. Come on, let him in. Father, thank you for today. Thank you for your presence. This presence that's here was there, and it's here again, because you love your people, and I know what you want to do. You want them to take this home, and I know they're gonna. Father, let today be a day where they know how real you are, see how real you are, feel how real you are, and let them take the reality of who you are back with them. Thank you, Lord, for doing it. We believe it, and we expect it, and we know we ain't never going to be the same again. God brought us here today for a reason, and you're going to do everything you said you're going to do. In Jesus' mighty name we pray, and everybody said, amen.
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Hello, Central Florida. Hi, this is Bishop Samuel Butts of the Churches of God in Christ of East Central Florida. And I would like to invite you to our Holy Convocation 2026, July the 8th through the 10th at the Master's Domain, Church of God in Christ, located at 511 Fremont Avenue, Daytona Beach. This year's conference speakers are the Master's Domain, Superintendent Derek Harris. From Brunswick, Georgia, Apostle Iris Wright, New Heart Christian Center, Bishop George Eddie Butts, and the consecration of Bishop Patricia Ann Jones. Service times are nightly at 7 p.m. The Holy Convocation of the Church of God in Christ of East Central Florida, July the 8th through the 10th at the Master's Domain, Church of God in Christ, 511 Fremont Avenue, Daytona Beach. 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

They say the holy water's watered down, and this town's lost its faith. Our colors will fade eventually, so if our time is running out, day after day, we'll make the mundane a masterpiece. Oh my, my, oh my, my love, I take one look at you, you're taking me out.

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0: Are you ready to elevate? Well, we want to invite you to come on out to our conference this July. And I promise you this, the next level of what God has for you is waiting for you, your family, your ministry in His presence. We're going to have a 3-day conference right here. And I promise you this, it's going to elevate your faith. It's going to elevate your vision, and it's going to elevate your life like never before.
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For 3 out of the last 4 weeks, we have learned about what? Somebody just shouted out. How to talk to God. Thank you, whoever said that, because I couldn't remember what it was called. But I mean, that's true. I'm too honest with y'all. I'm just saying, I could have just rolled with that. You'd never know the difference. You would have been like, it was like a game show. He was just telling us to shout it out. No, but I can't do it. I gotta confess all the time. And it's too much sometimes. But yeah, how to talk to God, because you just stand there and don't say nothing, right? But it's because we don't know what to say. Now we're going to learn how to listen to God. What is it that he's speaking? And the core thought here, though, is this. Revival, which is what we're in now, and for the next 2 nights, and usually this is the way it is. So let me just beg you right now for a minute. Don't think that revival nights are like the revival Sunday morning, because it's always a little different. It's like the revival Sunday morning is the teaching part that we, you know, what is it we're going to learn? And then on Monday night and Tuesday night, we shove it in the soil and watch it grow. Like, it's a completely different thing in those revival services. You, if you haven't already been experiencing that, you should come out tomorrow night and Tuesday night. No Wednesday night service this week, but Monday night, Tuesday night, it is amazing. We're going to have powerful services both nights, I have no doubt. But this morning, we're going to learn this core thought. Revival doesn't begin when God starts speaking. Revival will begin when God's people start listening. I'm so glad 2 of y'all got that. That is just, man, I'm telling, you're right. I know, I'm just teasing when I say that. I don't really mean it. Don't take it personally. You was in the 98%. You got an A. Amen. Don't be offended. Amen. That's good. But no, it's good. It's really good, right? Revival will begin when God's people will start listening. Start listening. Directly, we're going to come out after talking with the Lord. Yeah, and learning how to talk to the Lord. And what we did about talking to the Lord, and what we're going to put that into application. But now, right, God just throws this down inside me and says, what am I speaking? It's a quiz, something that makes me start want an answer, or am I supposed to keep listening? But it's got a question mark out at the end of it, so it's almost like he's waiting for an answer, or is he? Maybe I'm supposed to pose this question to other people. Maybe they'll help me to figure out what God's speaking to them. But directly after the Lord began to put this in my heart, I realized after we've learned how to talk to him, we really, really, really need to learn how to listen. What is he speaking? Without ever answering that question to yourself, you'll never be able to answer that question to somebody else. Have you ever stopped what you were doing and closed your eyes, trying to hear something specific, only to find out that the clock on the walls secondhand moved much louder than you thought? Tick tock, tick tock, tick tock. Wow, you can hear that. Or the hum of the refrigerator. Because, you know, my chair is usually close to the refrigerator. Maybe you try to listen to something, and what you're trying to listen to, all of a sudden you hear the rustling of the leaves on a bush. Or maybe you hear a bird whistling, and you wonder, where'd that bird come from? Was it there the whole time? When you wasn't trying to listen to whatever it was you was listening for, did the second hand on the clock stop until you started listening? Did the leaves just begin to rustle when you started listening, or was they rustling all along? Was that bird always whistling?
Was he always chirping, or did he realize you was listening, so he started to whistle a song just for you? You don't think for a second, do you, that the refrigerator only started that low hum right when you started listening? Because if that's when it started, none of the stuff in your refrigerator's cold, right? I began asking myself this question, what is the Lord speaking? And I would sit and you may not believe me, but I'm telling you the truth. I actually would just get quiet and listen. Like right now, this little hum in the speaker is about to drive me crazy. I pulled out every hair. I don't like hearing a hum in a speaker. You ought to be able to look at that speaker, and that speaker ought to look like it's the same. It ought to sound the same off as it does on. There shouldn't be no hum. There shouldn't be no little buzz in a speaker. You may think that's normal. It's not. But if you're listening for God or you're listening for something, you're listening really, really hard. You ever be driving down the road and you're looking for a road you've never seen before? And up until the point where you started looking for it, you was rocking out, right? Why would people think if they knew that I was a Jesus freak, right? You're just jamming. I don't know what y'all listen to, but that's what me and Olivia, we listen to Jesus freak sometimes, right? Until I need to look for a road that I have never saw before. What do you do? Why do you turn the radio down? Does it make your eyes work better? It's amazing, right? You do, though. You do. You turn it down. I got to have all of my sensory perceptions have got to go from my ears to my eyes, right? And then all of a sudden, oh, Johnny took the hum out of that speaker. Good job, buddy. That's not even going. He said, I don't want to see him go crazy right in front of me. That was great. I was going to say then all of a sudden you noticed the speaker was humming, but it wasn't humming anymore. Took away my only illustration sermon. That's the only thing I had. It's okay. We'll get together. I didn't send you the signals. But I decided it was going to be important for us to talk to our pastoral staff. And we posed this question. What is the Lord speaking? One of them shot me back a question mark. And I'm like, oh, no, I'll ask the questions here. You can't throw that back at me. This is not a boomerang question. So I said, exactly, right? So then I said, I'm going to put this out to our leadership teams. What is the Lord speaking? It probably shouldn't shock anybody that Bishop Dad was the first one to answer, right? Like, well, this is what he's saying to me right now, and I got two paragraphs. It was really good what he had to say. It was. But blew me away, though, when I said, that's really good. Who else? What is the Lord speaking? Sister Kathy, has anybody ever heard her talk? Just one or two, right? Just a couple. Look, I'm counting you. There's like four people. That's it. That's it. And she's like, he's telling me he's close. He's near. He's right beside. I'm like, Sister Kathy, you go, girl. I like it. You're preaching Sunday. Yeah, no. Ah, I was so proud of her. That was amazing. And then she'll never talk again, right? No, I was just like, that's really good. That's really good, right? But just the thought provoke, right? This question that just provokes. I want to come for just a few minutes out of 1 Samuel chapter 3. Read 10 verses to you very quickly just so we can get to this point. And I assure you, if there is a question of any value or necessity to be had, the Word of God is where the answer will most certainly be made known. So we'll look at the core text for today in 1 Samuel chapter 3. Now the boy Samuel ministered to the Lord before Eli, and the word of the Lord was rare in those days. There was no widespread revelation. And it came to pass at that time, while Eli was lying down in his place, and when his eyes had begun to grow so dim that he could not see, means he drifted off, right? And before the lamp of God, his eyes, went out in the tabernacle of the Lord, he started snoring, where the ark of God was, and while Samuel was lying down, that the Lord called Samuel, and he answered, here I am. So he ran to Eli and said, here I am, for you called me. And when he said,
And he said, I did not call, lie down again. And he went and laid down. Then the Lord called yet again Samuel. So Samuel arose and went to Eli and said, here I am, for you called me. He answered, I did not call, my son, lie down again. Now Samuel did not yet know the Lord, nor was the word of the Lord yet revealed to him. And the Lord called Samuel again the third time, so he rose and went to Eli and said, here I am, for you did call me. You're playing with me. You're messing with me. Quit doing this, right? Then Eli perceived that the Lord had called the boy. Therefore, Eli said, Samuel, this is important right here. Go lie down, and it shall be if he calls you that you must say, speak, Lord, for your servant hears. So Samuel went and laid down in the place. Now the Lord came and stood and called as at other times, Samuel, Samuel. And Samuel answered, speak, for your servant hears. What is the Lord speaking? As America just went through celebrating 250 years now of independence, there is one question that is greater than what did our founding fathers say, or than what does culture say, or what does politics say, or what does social media say. The greatest question the church can ask is, what is the Lord speaking? Because throughout Scripture, every revival, every deliverance, every victory, every breakthrough began when someone heard God speak. Today, I would like to give you a four-ingredient recipe for guaranteed revival in your life. And point number one is, we must ask the question. The question, now think about something. When you ask a question, I mean, almost always you're looking for information that will change something in your life. Either a direction, like if you ask Google Maps, you put an address in, you're asking for directions, right? If you look up on Google how to make a bundt cake, you know, you're asking a question that's going to change in your mouth, right? It's gonna, like, you're gonna take what you receive from that, and you're gonna be like, no, I ain't doing it that way. No, you're gonna take what you receive from that, you're gonna put it together, and you're gonna say, you know, several times, what was step two again, Google? How much of that oil was I supposed to put in there? What, egg whites, not the egg yellows? What do I do with the egg yellows? You know, you're gonna ask questions, right? And whip that together, okay, with nothing, the dry ingredients to the side. Okay, what do I do? Yeah, you're gonna ask over and over because you wanna make sure you get it right. You must be able to first get to the place where you ask the question. Samuel did not know what was happening until Eli taught him how to ask. Samuel was just a boy. I mean, think about it. It was just him and Eli there. When it was bedtime, that wasn't when nobody else was ever in the temple. So if somebody called his name and he didn't know the Lord, there was only one more. Right? Eli taught him to say, speak, Lord, for your servant hears. Or, Lord, what are you speaking? Scripture coming out of Jeremiah chapter 33, verse 3. Call to me, and I will answer you and show you great and mighty things which you do not know. Right? Many believers want God to speak. However, many will never stop long enough to ask him to speak. We will ask Google, we will ask Facebook, we will ask our friends, we will ask our feelings, right? Yeah,
But when was the last time we sincerely asked God, God, what is it that you are speaking? I need a word. That, now, you may have heard it put that way before. God, I need a word. You're saying, God, speak a word to me. You're asking the question, and you first have to start there. I have to be willing to ask the question, even realizing that the answer to the question could change my life forever. See, I think that's because of the unknown of what the answer might end up being is what keeps us from wanting to stop and ask the question. I think sometimes that we may find a little bit more comfort and a little bit more peace in just living our Christian lives like we see somebody else lives theirs, instead of going to God and saying, God, what is my relationship with you like? God, will you give me a report card on my servitude for you? Will you give me a report card on my discipleship, on how well I'm following? I need a word. I need something that will change something else. Point number two, we must listen for the answer. This listening for the answer thing, it might sound elementary, but I remember just a few short years ago, I was looking for something, we'll call it blah, blah, and Ezekiel came up, and he decided he was going to hang onto my arm right there because he was interested in whatever it was I was looking for. Like, he was interested in what it was I was doing. He didn't even know I was looking for something right off the bat, but he figured it out, and he just kind of hung there on my arm. And he said, what are you doing? And I said, I'm looking for blah, blah. And I probably said it aggressively because I was frustrated that blah, blah was aloof. And so in my exasperation, I did what I always do. I said, Ezekiel, go ask mommy, what did daddy do with his blah, blah, right? And so a few minutes later, he comes running back, and he doesn't hang on my arm this time. And I don't know he's there, and I'm still searching feverishly because blah, blah must be achieved. I must realize, I need it. And it was probably my wire whisk, and I was trying to make gravy. I don't know, but we're calling it blah, blah, so don't judge me. And then I look over, and Ezekiel's in the room, but he's not as close as he was before. He didn't let me know he got back. And I said, Ezekiel, did I tell you to go ask mommy where daddy did with his blah, blah? And he goes, yes, daddy. And I said, why didn't you do it? He said, I did. I said, oh, okay. What did mommy say? And he was like, oh, and he took off running. Now, he can run faster than me, especially for, you know. And I thought to myself, this kid cannot have a memory that's that bad at his age. By the time he gets his driver's license, he won't even remember if he even has a car. He won't. He can't. There's no way. And so a little bit later, he came back, and I said, I'm gonna quiz you for just a second because you really got me, I don't know. Put the blah, blah to the side. How is your memory so bad? You wasn't there but 2 minutes. How could you have already forgot what the answer, where mommy said? And he goes, I didn't forget. And I said, well, why'd you have to take off and go back? He said, because I ran and I told mommy the question, and then I ran right back. I said, you mean you asked mommy the question that I wanted you to ask her, but you didn't wait until she answered you and bring it back? He goes, no, daddy. I said, why didn't you do that? He said, you didn't tell me to do that. You better be glad you're little. Right. And I got to thinking about it. If he was never told that before, how would he know to do that? I mean, he's literally going, mommy, daddy lost his blah, blah, and he ain't got no clue where he's at. That's why, do you know what daddy did with his blah, blah? Done. Right back. Like some of us when we pray. Like some of us when we talk to God, right?
We have to be taught, just like Samuel. Samuel was doing the only thing that made sense to him, because within any kind of earshot, there's only one person that could have said, Samuel, Samuel. He didn't know of a God that would be able to. Even if he heard Eli teaching about God, he hadn't taught that part. He didn't know God could actually speak to them. So through the process of deduction, if we're not careful, we will assume that our spiritual sons and daughters and the seedlings as they come in and the babies as they're born here at the altar, right? And the little ones as we're bringing them up in the children's churches, we will assume that they know something that they don't know. We will assume some things that we feel like is just secondhand, but unless they see us doing it, they're going to have to hear us teaching it, right? And I pose today that they see when we pray. Let's pray over the food real quick. God is good. God is great. Now we thank you for the food. Blessings. We're all our fed. Give. Thank you, Lord, for daily bread. Amen. Nowhere was we listening, right? Now I lay me down to sleep. Right. I'm not going to do Tim Hawkins, but that's pretty funny. You should look that up. All right. I pray the Lord my soul. Nowhere. They hear us say, God, we worship you. We worship you. We praise you. We thank you. You're the God of the universe. You're the creator of all things. They hear the praise. They hear the worship. That comes. So when the music is playing in the kids' ministry center, those kids know how to worship. They do. Why? They see that. They see it in here. They don't see a bunch of people going, God, what are you speaking? They don't see that. They don't see that. They don't see that. Oh, of course not. We would look. That would look. Wouldn't that look crazy? That would look funny. But they don't see it. If they don't see it here, then they need to see it in the houses. They need to see it in our homes. They need to see mommies and daddies that say, God, we're not exactly sure what to do about this situation. So we'll stop for a minute and meditate on your voice. We're going to stop. We're going to listen. Yeah, unless you're doing that physically with your kids, then you at least have to teach them, right, that when they ask a question of God, then they follow that up with listening. Let me tell you, listening can be just as treacherous to people who are not sure what God's going to say as asking the question. You know, we said point number one was you got to be willing to ask the question, right? Well, we found out through this little story over here, asking the question, it's not that big a deal, especially if you're not planning on sticking around for the answer. Yeah, I can ask a question. If I don't want to know the answer, I'll just ask the question and run away. If we're not careful, that may be what we're doing in our own spiritual lives. We're giving God all of the needs. We're giving God all of the questions. We're telling God, God, without you, this can't be done. And God, if you don't do something, if you don't move, and God, I don't know what, I don't, she's crazy, and I don't know how in the world, she's not my help meet, and she's not my bride. She doesn't act like a bride. She acts like a crazy bride. I don't, you're this and you're that, and I don't know what you did, and that, not out of my bone you did. You know, she ain't no help me. What are you trying to do to me, God? You're killing me here. Come at me with that apple. You got something in that apple. Get away from me, evil. God, what is it that you're speaking? Yeah, no. We just sit down and we just say, God, and then we give him the laundry list. There it is. Everybody, okay, we're good. We're good. Oh, yeah, I forgot. In Jesus' name, amen. In Jesus' name, amen. I got to follow that up with that. Eli had to tell him what to do. He also had to tell him how to position himself. He told him, go and lay back down. Yeah, why? Well, because it wasn't until Samuel got into a position where he could hear God. I wonder how many times God might have been saying Samuel all throughout the day while Samuel was taking the broom and sweeping out the church. And he found a little paper ball on the ground, and so he started playing broom hockey in the church, right? Running on the backs of the pews and throwing the songbooks and setting them up like dominoes. And, you know, he's just a kid.
He's just a kid when he got there. I wonder how many times God may have said, Samuel, Samuel, Samuel, Samuel, Samuel, Samuel, Philip, would you slow down, little Philip? Come on, come on, Philip, Philip, Philip, Philip, Philip, Philip. Yeah, I heard it all my life. I know how to do it, right? Yeah, because I was taught it, right? They did it enough times, I learned it. And I wonder how many times it was just like that. And that's why Eli didn't say, go in the church and pray. He didn't tell him to go and get a broom. He didn't tell him to get busy. He didn't tell him to get to work. He said, go back and remain. Go back and retain your former posture. The posture at which you heard God. He taught him that. He may have not went down and said all the pieces that I just said, but for some reason, he told him that, maybe subconsciously, to let Samuel later know that there was a certain way that I was when I actually would hear from God. And I wonder, in all of our walks with God, is there certain times, have we identified times where we are more apt to hear a word from God? I'll tell you what, it's really hard these days for me to read the Bible. I mean, to read it like a book. It's easier for me to get outlines from the Bible. I open up the Bible and I read through one chapter and have four messages. Some of the messages are all for me, but they're not the story like some people sit down and read their three chapters for the day because they're reading through the Bible in a year. Man, I can't get through three chapters before the Lord's already spoke to me six times. And I got to grab something and write something down because I'll never remember it. But God said it for a reason. Later, I'll have to go and dig into that to find out what was that all about or whatever. I don't know what it is for you. Maybe it's just worship music. Maybe it's in your prayer closet. Maybe it's in your car, quiet time, whatever it is. If you drive like me, you'll never hear from God in your car. But I'm just saying, maybe, I don't know. You got to, you know, when Elijah, when was it when he actually heard from God? He was looking for God, right? And he looked for him in all the craziness and all the loudness and all the chaos. He looked for God in all of the stuff, but it wasn't until Elijah got quiet and heard him like a still small voice. I think sometimes when we ask the question, we point one, get to ask, well, okay, it's worth it. Right? The pain of staying the same has become greater than whatever the pain of change will be. That's when change happens. If you don't know that, you should write that down. Change in your life, whether it's addictions, whether it's habits, whether it's forming good habits, everything, no matter what, your change will happen. It's horrible. Change is awful. Change can be exciting, but most of the time it's painful. But change will happen when the pain of staying the same becomes greater than the pain of whatever that change is. And so you get to the place where that pain, yeah, and you say, okay, it's got to the place where I have to ask the question. Now I've gotten to the place where I'm willing to listen to the answer. I'm willing to go to whatever posture it is that I need to go to. Isaiah chapter 30 and verse 21, your ears shall hear a word behind you saying, this is the way, walk in it. This is talking. Now look at that, right? Your ears shall hear a word behind you saying, this is the way, walk in it. Whenever you turn to the right hand or whenever you turn to the left, right? It's saying basically the GPS that they had for years and years and years was the God positioning satellite. He's always been there. He's always been willing to position his people, and we can still receive that today. God is always speaking. God is always speaking. The problem isn't that God is silent. The problem is that sometimes we're distracted. Lord, help me, Jesus, I fall into that category. Or we're in an environment where we cannot hear. I want to tell you, in a loud environment, my dad was a machinist. He worked in a machine shop at Martin Marietta, now called Lockheed Martin, out of Orlando. They're all over the world. They're the ones that made the space shuttle, even made the piece that made it blow up in 1986. I didn't have to say all that. But anyways, they wasn't the one that caused it. I understand. They're famous, right? And my dad
worked there. And there was one day when it was friends and family day, and we all got to go see where Dad worked. And let me tell you, the machines weren't even running, if I can remember right, but it was still so loud in there that they gave out those little things that you had to put in your ears because they didn't want no one's ears to get damaged. I have a feeling that in a machine shop like that, you might not be able to hear your refrigerator hum. Might not be able to hear the leaves on top of your bushes rustle. Might not be able to hear a bird whistling a song. Guarantee you, if you can hear a clock going tick-tock, tick-tock, tick-tock, that's a monster clock. I mean, don't think about that. That's a waste of time. I'm just saying, there are environments where you will not be able to hear what it is you're trying to hear. And the problem is that we have got to identify the position at which we were in when we did hear from God and be willing to go back to that position again, right? God speaks in many, many ways. He sometimes speaks to hearts. He speaks through his word. Right? This is one thing right here. If anybody ever asks you, what is God speaking? Just pick up the Bible and start reading until they tell you to stop. What he's speaking, still here. Right? He's still speaking this word right here. If he's not speaking anything else, he's speaking this word. This word will never change. It's the same yesterday, today, and forever. All the translations, yeah, they got a bunch of stuff wrong, but it doesn't matter. To him that knoweth much, much is required. We're required of everything that they did get right. Everything that they got wrong, that's on them. That's not on you. If you ever get that argument, just shut it down. Amen. Do the things that we know to do before we get to the place where we're, you know, pointing at technicalities. And did you ever pay attention to why that comma is there? Huh? The comma. Think about the comma. Oh, come on. Let's get to the word. Of God. He's speaking more things than a comma. He's speaking more things than God's people don't always want to grab a hold of the obvious things, right? We want to nitpick and get down to the periods and the commas, and there was no punctuation. Did you know back in Bible days there was no vowels? You couldn't buy a vowel. Pat Sajak, it didn't make no difference. Vanna couldn't have turned one around for you. There was no, did you know that? Yeah, Yahweh, Yah, YHWH, you know that's what the sound makes your voice bring. When your lungs breathe in and out, did you know? Yeah, did you know? Did you know? Did you know? Did you know that Jesus Christ, he wants a relationship with you. He wants to speak into your life. You can get all sidetracked with all the different things if you want to, but Jesus Christ wants to walk with you. He wants to talk with you. He wants to be a part of your life that changes your life forever, and the enemy wants to steal that away from you. So don't get to the nitpicky. Get to the real thing, amen. Grab a hold of. Say, God, I'm ready to ask questions, and I'm ready to listen to the answers. Yeah. Ask yourself, if God spoke tonight, would I even recognize his voice? Would I really know? Because he says in his word, my sheep know my voice, and a stranger they will not follow. Yeah, so if he spoke, would I say to myself, oh, that's just me? You may fall into that category of not understanding the voice of God if you think that if he spoke, you could possibly. Who here thinks that you sound like God? Who here thinks that the instructions that you would give yourself are just as righteous as the instructions that God might give to you? You're about to fall into a narcissistic category. Don't answer these questions. These are just, you know, answer them to yourself. Who here thinks that if God tells me something to do, it might sound a whole lot like the devil telling me something to do? Well, let me tell you, you can shut this stuff down and the devil wants to confuse you. That's the truth. But God's not into confusion. He's not into things that would confuse you. He's not into things that would tear you down or divide you or make you less than. He is into multiplication. He is into bolstering you. He's into solidifying your wall. He is into the pros, the yeses and the amens. He is into promises. He's not nothing about your guilt, of your shame, of your past. He's all about today and what you can do for him today and tomorrow. He's about your future.
future, and he done washed away all of your past. He's not about any time you ever let him down. He's all about what you can possibly do when you talk to the next person. You might have give up an opportunity that you could have talked to somebody, and you might beat yourself

I'm not thinking about it no more. That's God. That's God. Point number three. Come on, praise team. We must be ready to respond once we hear the answer. Be ready. Why are you going to ask a question and then sit there and listen to the answer and then wonder and sit there and ponder and sit there and think about the answer? You must be ready to receive the answer and ready to allow the answer. How many people we got on this praise team? Praise God. They just kept coming and coming. You must be ready and come for the answer to change you. Scripture, and still coming. Isaiah chapter 6, verse 8. He said, "Here I am. Send me." Too many people ask God to speak when they've already decided, whatever it is, I ain't going to do it. Why did you even ask God? Real revival will happen when our answer is yes, Lord, before we even know the question. Do you remember his first miracle? How many people was here when I preached about his first miracle? Right? Do you remember it's in John chapter 2? Those first five verses, you might remember I said something like this. And look at those first five verses. On the third day, there was a wedding in Cana of Galilee, and the mother of Jesus, his mama, right, was there. And Jesus and his disciples were invited to the wedding. And when they ran out of wine, the mother of Jesus said to him, "They have no wine." And Jesus said to her, "Woman, I'm not going to go down that road again because my woman will talk to me." See, you had to be here to even know that that was pretty funny. But anyways, he said, "Woman, what does your concern?" I'm just telling you right now, I would have gotten into so much trouble. Yeah. "What does your concern have to do with me? My hour has not yet come." His mother did not even reply to him. No, she turned to the servants and said, "Watch this." Yeah, she said, "Here, hold my Pepsi." Right? No, she said, "Whatever he says to do." He done told her he ain't doing nothing. What do you got to do with me? What is this? It's not my problem. You're barking up the wrong tree. Not my hour. I ain't going to do it. Woman. I ain't no. And she doesn't even go, "Oh, yes, you are. Don't you make me ready. I'll write, you're going to write sentences the rest of the day, right? You are going to perform a miracle, right?" Whatever. No. No, she did not. She did not. She did not, right? She did not. She didn't do that. What she did was she turned to the servants and instructed the servants to do. She assumed the sale. She said, "Hey, guys, this is going to be really cool. But whatever he says to do, just don't argue with him. Just do it." Before they knew what it was, you're in a really, really special place in your life. If you get yourself to the place where you say, "Lord, whatever it is that you would want me to do, whatever, I've asked the question, I have heard the answer, and whatever that answer is," because see, that answer will be different for every single person here. You know, that answer is not for everyone, isn't going to be rush the stage and grab a mic. Some of you all would hit the door. You see, you're like, "I don't belong on stage." I don't know. Right? Some of you, it would be just like, you know, open up, realize your freedom in me. Open yourself up and worship me publicly. Just in your church, let's start at the altar. Some of you that are glued to your seat, right? I'm not judging you, you know who you are. Some of you who just very rarely ever come to the altar. I'm gonna use you, okay? You're not bad, there's nothing wrong with you. I have no doubt that many people don't ever come up here and worship your brains out back there, and that's great. But maybe just trying to show people what steps can look different, right? Somebody may say, somebody's answer might be, "Go straight home, get in your prayer closet, get out a notebook, because I've got words that I'm gonna speak to you, and then I'll tell you when I need you to deliver those words." That may be somebody's.
That would be pretty aggressive. That person, no doubt, is ready for that step, even though they don't feel like it. Some of the greatest ones feel unprepared. They don't feel like they're ready for that step. But God knows. For somebody else, it may be just stand right where you are and lift your hands. Worship me for the God that I am, right where you are. Some people, it may be step out in the aisle, go down to the altar. You see, there's going to be a different step for every single person. It may look different, but when we get to the place where we are ready to say, yes, Lord, you know, we've got 6 people in this church that's going through to getting ready to start here, the lay ministries program through our organization. And before they could even apply to get the online course and get enrolled in that online course, they had to complete a book online that the title is, Yes, Lord, Answering the Call. You may be at the place where you're seeking for an answer from God, but yet you have not yet committed yourself to whatever that answer is. The answer will be, Yes, Lord. You may not have committed yourself to, Here I am, Lord, send me. You may not be. That could be the problem. But the greatest words God can hear from his people are, whatever you say, I will do it. God is waiting.

hearers only, deceiving yourselves. Don't beg God for an answer before you are sure you're going to do it, no matter what the answer is, right? Some of you are screaming for God to tell the truth, and God's screaming back, you can't handle the truth. That's an old movie, but I've used it in like 6 messages. Why? Because it's the truth. It's so true. Information without application produces deception. That's what James chapter 1, verse 22 pretty much says. Why are you praying for information that you're not going to apply? But because you have the answer, you'll be deceived into believing because God told me that somehow it applies in your life automatically because you've been told. You've got to do more than just receive. You have to apply it. Information without application produces deception. God didn't speak to Samuel to impress Samuel. God didn't speak to Samuel to change Samuel. Revival isn't about having a good service. Revival is when God says something to you on Sunday and it changes your life on Monday and it changes your life on Tuesday. And he spoke it on Sunday, but somehow it changed your life on Wednesday. He spoke it on Sunday and yet it's still changing your life on Thursday. He spoke it last Sunday, but God spoke it and you applied it. So somehow he's changing your life still on Friday. Yeah, I know he spoke it back here on Sunday, but it did something to you, and on Saturday, it's still making a change in your life. That's revival. That's revival. When God speaks something and you apply it, yeah, not just for then and for there, not just to get through this service, not just to make me feel better till I get out, but something that you realize, something in the trajectory of my future just shifted. I'm different. I came, and some of you right here, listen. Some of you came here just thinking it was just going to be an Independence Day Sunday, right? I thank God for the country that we live in, that we can preach, that we can worship, that we can come and assemble ourselves together. I thank God that we have been fortunate enough. I thank God. I recognize that we're spoiled. I don't even have to leave this country, and I have never, except for the Bahamas and Canada, and they tell me those two don't count. As far as I've gone so far, but I don't even have to leave this country to realize how spoiled we are. So spoiled to the place where we get to sit, assemble ourselves together, and decide if we really want to hear from God or not. Some people may have come here today thinking it was just going to be another Sunday service. But God has showed up here this morning and said, if you will dare to ask, if you'll wait for the answer, if you'll just commit to me that it's yes, whatever it is, I'll speak it to you and then you can apply it and you can leave here way different than you ever. Are you trying to say I'm not saved? No, I'm trying to talk about a difference between the saved person and the follower. I'm talking about the person who's willing to go ahead and take up their cross and begin to follow. Someone who's willing to let God and his word change their life forever, thereby changing everybody's life who is connected to them. This has way more to do with it just you, baby. You got to realize there's more than just you. Amen. You got kids, you got grandkids, you got neighbors, you got cousins, you got nieces and nephews, you got grandchildren, and they're looking at you. And when your life changes and you allow God to change your life, their lives begin to change. They start to making different choices. They start taking different roles. All of a sudden, they want to go do what Meemaw's doing. Now, I want to go over there and see what Peepaw's doing. Hey, what is it going to church all the time? He's changed his life. I'm gonna go over there and be like them. I'm gonna go to that church out there. It's way too cold, way too loud. Some reason they leave sweaty. Amen. They jump around, they hoop and holler, but when they leave there, they're changed forever. That's just one step in that relationship. God is moving in this place right here, right now, and he wants to

wants to bring independence for real. He wants to bring independence in your life for real. Yeah. You live in an independent, free country. Yes, you do. And sometimes there are some who are just as bound up as they can be in this independent, free country. You know, it's not the government's fault. And listen, it's something that the government can't give to you. But the good news about it is they didn't give it, so they also can't take it away. Right? Yeah, if you'll allow God to move in that thing in your life, if you'll allow Him to bring you independence for real, amen, it won't matter what church, it won't matter what community you live in, what city, what country, what state. It's a personal relationship. It's a personal found freedom. It's something you'll be able to grab a hold of and teach every single person you come into contact with for the rest of your life. The greatest thing that you could ever do, give God a yes before He tells you what it is. Yeah. Let me tell you this right here real quick. I had this big thing about the George Washington and the Valley of Forge. And some of y'all are history buffs, and I know you would enjoy it. You'd enjoy it. We can talk about it later, or I can just send it to you. It's okay. You can look it up online. Here's the point to it. I want to get to the point because I'd like for us to have time and not feel so rushed. I'd like for us to have some altar time. As bad as the situation was back then, 1777 and 1778, the winter was horrible, much like it was in Ohio in 1977 and 1978. Yeah, blizzard conditions. Men were freezing. Their military was freezing. They was having it really, really rough, really, really hard. But every time they went to look for General Washington, who later would become United States President George Washington, every time that they would go and look for him, they would find him on his knees praying. He realized that there was nothing he could do to warm anybody, nothing he could do to really fill anybody anymore. Without direction, he didn't know the direction. But he sought the direction from one that had a greater vantage point than he did, thereby setting up articles that would come into, now we have and we can go look at articles that established this country in the independent and free country that we are. We're started by men who knew how to pray. And they were cherished for that, not challenged by that. They were cherished. Those men were cherished. So if all of this that we love so much was started by men who knew how to pray, how far is it that we've drifted, that prayer now is a separation? Prayer now is challenged on every hand. Prayer and who it is we pray to is challenged and argued. Even the very word brings tension. What's gone on in our country? What's happened in our country where we'll just try to think through problems? We'll try to become so educated in books and in past results and in statistics and in science and in math, and we'll get so educated trying to figure out life's answers. But yet what got us here and what we celebrate and spend hundreds of dollars exploding things in the air to resemble the men and women who actually was dodging those things. But what made it so great then was we sought after men who knew how to pray. And it was formed and founded by men who knew how to pray. And here we are today. Revival is when men and women begin to come together and say, Lord, what is it that you're speaking?
Whatever you say, God, you're in charge. You're the leader. And whatever you say, we will follow. Whatever you say. You know what? I'm going to come over here and lace up my boots. It don't sound like that's what they're planning, does it? It's okay. It's fine. I'm going to come over here and I'm going to put my backpack together. You don't have to play that. But it's such a symbolistic song for me. I'm not sure if symbolistic is a word. It's such a symbolic song for me. Thank you. I get it. See, that's what education will do for you right there. Yeah, it is. When I hear people say, lace up your boots, put on your backpack. I just want to go back there and grab James and go, let's go. We're going to kick some butt. Let's do it. I am so sure that I shouldn't have said that. I'm talking about the devil. We're allowed to stomp him in the ground. I mean, that's what I'm talking about. True. I'm saying the church used to be an army. Yeah. Yeah. And when I start thinking about us being ready for the fight, especially when it comes to our young people, when it comes to our young people, we have got to be ready to fight. We cannot lay down on our young people and be like, well, I hope they get it. They're going to be offered it just like everybody. They probably got to go out there and sow them oats. No, they don't. The devil is a liar. They don't got to go out there and form any kind of testimony. What about a testimony that says, ever since I was in my family's house, I got raised up in the admonition of the Lord. I remember my dad saying, as for me and my house, and I took it straight from that into my family, my wife, and my kids. I didn't have to sow no, I didn't have to do nothing wrong. I am carrying a banner. I've been handed a baton, and so I'm going to sow. I'm going to loose

youth group and our children's church. Lord, help me. There's something we've got to fight for. We've got something to fight for. It's worth fighting for. But God can't get us straight. And we can't go fight for nobody else. We're just on the airplane, grabbing masks, trying to get to everybody else. And the masks, they just all keep slapping us in the face. But we just keep shrugging them off. You know that illustration. I ain't got to go there. We got to be really ready to fix us. We got to be ready to ask the question. We got to be ready. Ready. We got to be ready to hear the answer. We got to be ready to say, yes, Lord. We got to be ready to put it into application in our life. And then when we do, soldier did it. Soldier did it. Soldier did it. Soldier did it. Oh, now we got a little group here forming. Soldier did it. Looking more, a little bit more like a bigger group now. Soldier did it. Soldier did it. Soldier did it. Soldier did it. Wow, this group is growing. Soldier did it. Soldier did it. Soldier did it. Soldier achieved, achieved, achieved. Promoted, promoted, promoted. We've got an army. There's an army here. World, oh yeah, we have formed an army. Individually, we're just by ourselves, but we are an army that's willing to march where he says march, no matter what it looks like. Willing to fight the devil and all of the demons. The devil and all of hell. Right, why? Why? Because we have a holy God. We have a Holy Spirit. We have everything we need to be able to defeat. We are victors. We are winners. We are victorious by the blood of the Lamb and the Word. Just put it into application. Put it into application. Will you stand to your feet? Stand to your feet. And do something just a little bit different. Just a little bit different. Would you grab the person's hand that's sitting beside you?

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1: 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I'm Apostle Jim Raley from Calvary, and every week we bring you a powerful faith-building word straight from God's Word, messages that inspire hope, ignite faith, and release wisdom for real life. If you need encouragement, direction, or a reminder that God's still working in your situation, you're in the right place. Join us each week and experience truth that transforms, hope that lifts you up, and faith that propels you forward. I want to get right into this today. I'm not going to be preaching a long time, maybe, but I feel this assignment and I want to deliver everything that God has placed in my spirit. I came to make an announcement that many of you already know and understand. Praise will break the chains. Calvary is a jubilee house. We are releasing music that is literally being sung around the world. The song that Courtney wrote, Glory, Hallelujah. Our little Courtney wrote that. Come on. Our Pastor Courtney wrote that, and that is being sung around the world. This song that they just finished, Praise Will Break the Chains, Yahweh is Worthy, Worthy. Get ready to hear that all over the world. They're singing our songs at Jensen Franklin's church. They're singing our songs in Africa. They're singing our songs in Asia. There is a jubilee on this house, and I'm not ashamed of it. When you hear people sing, Here Comes Freedom, Here Comes Freedom, that's a Calvary song being sung all over the world. So if you wanted to come to a church that was ashamed to praise God, that thinks it's just a big old bunch of emotion, you are in the wrong house, on the wrong day, on the wrong Sunday, because we know that praise will break the chains. Come on, it's not just noise, it's not just hype, it's not just reaction. Can I tell you this? I want you to get this in your spirit, young person, because you're going to need to live this reality. Praise is not just noise, it's not just responding to music. Honey, praise is a weapon. When you praise the Lord, you are weaponized. Hallelujah. When you open up your

chains have to fall because you are praising a God that does not tolerate his people being in bondage. He sets his people free. So we will always be a house of deep worship. Many of you know when the glory comes, man, we get right down into the glory of the Lord. But make no mistake about it, we are a jubilee house. We are a house of praise. So I'd like to, precious, walk this quickly out and make this deposit in your spirit. So if you're ready, would you just make a declaration and say, I'm ready. All right, number one, when God wants to interrupt your agenda, you need to let him. When God wants to shift something in your life, just say, be it unto me, Lord. Don't fight it. Don't resist it. You say, well, I got plans. Well, I'm glad you told me that. If you want to make God laugh, tell him your plans. If you want to make God laugh, you just tell him what you think you're going to do. Because we don't tell God our plans. God tells us his plans. Now, here Paul is in the story. It's very powerful. In Acts 16, Paul has his own plans. He thinks he's moving with strategy. He feels momentum. And he wants to preach in Asia by way of Bithynia. But heaven put up a do not enter sign. It was like the Lord said, you think you're going to go this direction, but I want to send you another direction. And God literally blocked it. I don't know about you, but I thank God for every door he's ever opened in my life. I thank God for everything he unlocked, but I also have to praise God for everything he blocked. Every door he shut that would have been a negative impact on my purpose. See, we always want to praise God over the open doors, but why don't you stop right now and thank God for everything he shifted, everything he blocked. Come on. There's such strong language in this text, precious, in Acts 16. It said here, the Holy Spirit, watch this, forbade him and did not allow him to speak in Acts 16. And just when it seemed that every door was closing and Paul is feeling this frustration, God gave Paul a vision by night. I'm glad that God still speaks at night. I'm glad God still speaks to us when things seem dark and unclear and we can't see for sure where we're going. He had a vision by night, the Bible says. It's so powerful to me because in that vision, a man from Macedonia is crying and that man says, come and help us. Now, you know how I love to really teach you the Bible and I love to look behind the text to see what's going on. Macedonia, if you define that word, it comes from a very powerful Greek word, mekandinos, meaning tall or large or extended or great. The root word mak implies a stretching out, an expansion, an elevation. This was not about geography. This was about a prophetic invitation, an assignment that Paul was receiving. God was inviting Paul into something bigger. God was inviting Paul into something grander than he originally thought that he was going to do. God said, Paul, I'm calling you into a big thing. I'm calling you into an extended thing. I'm calling you into a kingdom thing. I'm calling you into a supernatural thing. This was the first time that the gospel would touch European soil. There's so much doctrine in this thing. There's so much of God's power at work in here. When he speaks, we listen and we obey. Because God sent Paul, and this was the first time in Greece that the gospel would be preached in Europe. Paul was headed to Asia, but God rerouted him towards Greece and Europe, and this call would shift history. It would reshape continents. It would open revival across generations. He said, Paul, I'm taking you out of a limited thing into a limitless thing. I'm taking

changing your direction because your mind wasn't big enough. You could not comprehend that what I had for you to do was so much bigger than you perceived and understood. I feel like I'm prophesying to somebody in the house. God's about to break off small thinking. There's some limited thinking that you've had, but God said, I'm inviting you out of the small thing and into the big thing. I wonder, is there anybody in this Calvary family who wants to do something big in the last days for Jesus? God was saying, Paul, it's a big thing. He said, I'm not just changing your direction. I'm enlarging your destiny. I'm not just changing your direction. I'm enlarging your destiny. Now, I'll be honest with you. Ever since I gave my heart to Jesus and decided to do the work of the Lord, I've wanted to do something big for God. And the truth is, God was telling Paul, I see what you don't see. God was telling Paul, in essence, you were aiming for Bithynia, but Paul, I'm calling you to Macedonia. You were thinking small, but I'm positioning you for something expansive. See, you had a mission that you wanted to fulfill, but I had a movement that I wanted to launch. I'll say it again, man, since I've been very young, there's been something in me that hungers to be just so much more than a survivor. There is

abundantly above all that we can ask or think. That's the call. It was Paul's call, and somebody say it's our call. When God comes on the scene, here's the word. You want to do the big thing? You want to do the eternal thing? And the good news is we don't do it by ourselves. We do it together. But if you want to do the big thing, here's the word. When God interrupts you, when he interrupts your plans, when he shuts a door, when he shifts something, don't fight it. When the Spirit blocks your route, don't fight him. He's got a better route. I said he's got a better route. And even if the route seems different than you thought, go ahead and rejoice. Because it's got to be better if God is in it. Because the Bible says the steps of a good man and a good woman are ordered of the Lord. Now, I want to get this taught, but I want somebody to give God a he's ordering my steps praise right now. You say, well, Apostle, you don't know. I'm telling you, praise can break the chains of confusion and fear about the future. He can break it off of you right now. So I want somebody who don't mind praising God. Praise him that he's ordering your steps right now. This is a thank you, God, for ordering my steps. God has ordered my steps. Can I be transparent with you? And at times, in the moment, y'all pray for your weaker brother. I didn't like it. It made me uncomfortable. But God saw things that I didn't see, because he doesn't just see the bigger picture. He sees the whole picture. You see where you are. You see the moment you're in, but God sees the whole picture. Now, what I am seeing here, it's so powerful to me that we have already established that Macedonia represents large and extended and big, but Paul had to surrender his desire to go to Bithynia. God changed his direction. Can I say it on a dime? Now, let me just stop here and just give a personal testimony. 28 years ago, this August, Dawn and I are going to celebrate 28 years leading the Calvary family. Dawn was 9 years old when we came and took this church. Come on. 28 years ago, we were on the evangelistic field. We had so much favor on our lives. We knew, man, this is it. We are here to stay. We love what we're doing. We blow in, blow up, and blow out. Come on, somebody. I was booked a year in advance. I never called for a meeting. I never asked anybody, could I come? Our ministry was literally exploding in every sense of the word. Resources, opportunities. It was hard to describe what God was doing. I preached a year revival every Friday night in Tampa, Florida. I was traveling with my family. God had given us so much favor. Courtney was just a baby, and out of nowhere, Mac Ballard, who's in heaven, started calling me, and back then they were meeting in the gym. Jesus, it was a challenging situation. Some of you were there. Financially, the church was wrecked, and I just knew that God wouldn't call me here. I'm doing something else, Lord, and I like it. But I came here, long story short, I caught a burden. I heard the Lord. But in that process, it was difficult. I was with John Kilpatrick yesterday and last night, the Brownsville Revival. And you know what was happening back then. It was a mighty move of God.

Mack Ballard, and I said, he's a good man. You got to tell a man like that, you tell him no to his face. You don't talk to somebody like that on the telephone. She said, you know we're not going to go. Why you even, how you like me now? Come on. Why you even want to go? Why you even want to get in the car? I'm going to tell on you. You know you said all that. The first day we preached here, we went back to the hotel at the Sleep Inn. She threw her clothes on the bed and said, I didn't feel nothing. Come on, somebody. But let me tell you, when we were wrestling about coming and we thought we were going to go one direction and we had it all figured out, I had my whole life mapped out. All of a sudden, one day out of Brownsville, they were doing a newspaper about the revival. Somebody gives me a photocopy of it, and I read the caption, and John Kilpatrick has wrote an article, and the article said, I have changed your direction on a dime. You thought you were going one way, but now you're going another. You thought you were doing one thing, and now you're doing another. And I showed Dawn, and she said, that devil's trying to confuse us. I'll tell you that. But I tell you what, I'm so glad 28 years later that Dawn and I had the ability to look past our own desires and our own comfort. 10 campuses later, thousands of people later, look what the Lord has done. I'm trying to tell you, if God wants to shift your agenda, you better let him, because something better is on the way. Give God a shout if you believe it. Can I tell you something very quickly? Paul's detour, John Rogers. I'm looking at you over there. Look, that's my buddy. Me and you met in the parking lot 27 years ago. If I wouldn't have come and the Lord wouldn't have spoken to us, you wouldn't be sitting there right now with your beautiful wife. I'm looking at people across this room. I'm looking, God help me, Jesus. I'm looking there at Debbie and Randy. I'm looking at my own children that are in ministry. I'm looking at folks all over this building. Hallelujah. You might not have never made it to this place, but when you say yes to God, baby, there's a domino effect. Hallelujah. And God blesses it. How many of you want to be a part of something that blesses more than just you? Hear me now. Paul's detour wasn't a delay, and neither is yours. It was divine. At times, when God says no to your agenda, it's because he's saying yes to something greater. I said it's because he's saying yes to something greater. So get out of the way and let God have his way. If you're going to get out of the way and let God have his way, give him a praise right now. Come on. So here's what I found out too. Now, when we came here, 95% of you guys weren't here. But here's what I've come to understand. You ready for this? When God sends you to the right place, he wants to connect you to the right people. When we bring historical, biblical, situational context to this scripture, it's powerful because the strategic ground is Philippi. Philippi is the first European ground for the gospel. As I said, it's no ordinary city. They called it Little Rome. They had the customs of Rome. They worshiped like Rome. They were bound like Rome. They were bound in demonic strongholds. They acted like Rome. Philippi had that culture of Rome. But God said, Paul, I'm sending you because I want to impose heaven's agenda on a hell-bound city. He said, the city is in one condition now, but I'm about to send you to a place where it looks like it's impossible for revival, and I'm about to birth a church that became one of the most powerful churches in all of the New Testament. I've come to tell you that years ago when Dawn and I were entertaining coming, we were riding this way, and we had a bag phone. We were on the way here to meet Mack Ballard and that group of people, and we had a bag phone. Let me tell you, when you had a bag phone, you had it going on. Come on, somebody. We had a conversion van.
That means it was saved. Hello, somebody. And it was a bag phone. And my bag phone started ringing. And they said, don't go to Daytona Beach. Don't go to Ormond. That's a preacher's graveyard. You can't do anything in Ormond. They can't be a move of God in Ormond. People don't want a church in revival in Ormond. Jim Ormond, Daytona Beach, that's not for you. Did I not get that? I had some of the greatest leaders from this nation calling my bag phone, telling me not to come. But let me say something. God brought revival to Philippi, and God brought revival to Daytona Beach. And I want you to know that we ain't seen nothing yet that

Somebody give God a shout. If God can do it in Philippi, Palm Coast doesn't stand a chance. If God can do it in Philippi, Holly Hill better get ready, get ready. Y'all ain't helping me. Ormond better get ready. Orlando better get ready. Panama City better get ready. New Smyrna Beach better get ready. Somebody who's declaring that we are going to have regional revival, give God a shout for it. Florida, don't you? I'm just telling you, Florida, you don't have to stand a chance. Paul didn't come with a motivational message. He came with a mandate for outpouring, right? For visitation. And anytime you show up with a mandate, you need to expect warfare. Hello, somebody. Anytime you show up to do something significant for God, you got to anticipate warfare. And watch this. You say, well, Apostle, why? Because the enemy doesn't fight you over where you've been or even where you are. Because I'm going to get real deep right now. Because where you are is where you is. Come on. The enemy doesn't fight you over where you've been. He can't do nothing about where you've been. He doesn't fight you over where you are. He fights you over where you're going. But I feel like this church is filled wall to wall with people who have made up in their mind, I am not going to be denied my purpose and my destiny. Whatever God has for me, I'm going to walk in fullness and I'm going to get where God has called me to go. Is there anybody who's made up in their mind, you're not going to be denied the season that God has for you? The Macedonian call would pivot the gospel toward Europe and eventually release revival in this wayward city called Philippi. Now, it's unlikely that it would be a city like Philippi, but it was. But it wasn't just the place. When God has an agenda, he doesn't just send you to a place. He connects you with the right people. And the Bible said, now a certain woman named Lydia heard us. She was a seller of purple from the city of Thyatira who worshiped God. The Lord opened up her heart, the Bible said, to heed the things which were spoken by Paul. God connected Paul to Lydia. Now, let me go a little bit deep with you today, precious. Lydia's name, when you define her name means a travailer. Her name means to birth. It literally means a birther or birthing pains. Symbolically, it implies a person who births. So God connected Paul to someone who could carry and bring forth the kingdom purpose. She was a seller of purple. She had influence. She had resources. A seller of purple. Purple in the Bible was symbolic of nobility. It's symbolic of royalty. It's a symbol of wealth. And purple garments were reserved for kings and emperors. They were costly and they were rare. But

had the ability to do this great work. God connected Paul to a gender, to this woman who could fulfill the agenda of heaven. The king that would be robed would be a king named Jesus. And the agenda was the gospel. I don't know about you, but if I'm going to connect to any agenda, let me connect to an agenda that will absolutely transform people's lives. In other words, Paul got in the right place, and God sent him the right people. God sent him a birther. Can I get a radical with you? Raise up your hands. I declare that critical relationships are coming to you in the next 6 months. I declare the people that you need in your life, they are coming into your life, and together you will do the significant things for your future and your destiny and for the kingdom. If you receive new relationships, open up your mouth and give God praise. They might even be on your row. They might even be in your section. Paul got in the right place, and God aligned him with a birther. Watch. Somebody that had influence. Somebody that had resources. Somebody that had discernment enough to realize that Paul was legit. Somebody that had connections. You see, when you follow God's direction, he'll place strategic people, come on now, in your life. So here's the word. When you go where God sends you, he'll send what you need and who you need. When you align with his purpose, he'll align birthers. I look at my life and he's given me birthers. I look at you, and many of you are birthers in this ministry. Every Paul needs a Lydia, and every Lydia needs a Paul. God, help me, Jesus. God is going to put people together who understand my assignment is to perpetuate the gospel of the Lord Jesus Christ. And what do you say? Sometimes I'm a Paul, but sometimes I'm a Lydia. Oh, Jesus. Y'all don't want to help me. Sometimes I'm a Paul and I need help, but sometimes I become a Lydia and I say, let me help you now. Let me help you fund that thing. Let me help you do that thing. Let me be a part of it. How many of you are thanking God that whatever you need in the next season, God's going to send it to you? Whatever our church needs in the next season, God is sending it to us. Sometimes I'm a Paul, sometimes I'm a Lydia. This is why you never know who has the capacity to help you. And you never know who you have the capacity to help. You never know who might be a Lydia in your life. That's why you better be nice. Just look at your neighbor and say, if you knew who you were sitting by. Yeah, yeah, yeah, yeah. You better learn to be kind, because you can't do this by yourself. You better learn to be kind, because what God has called you to do is too big for one man. It's too big for one woman. But I look across this room today and I say, look what the Lord has done. We got builders and birthers in the house today. Now, third thing I want to show you, precious, is that when the Spirit moves, the spirits move. Oh, that's deep water there. We must never be surprised by the fact and reality, listen to me online, that when the Spirit moves, the spirits move. That when God starts moving, the enemy's not going to sit still. Look at verse 16. And it came to pass, as we were going to the place of prayer, that a certain maid having the spirit of divination, I'll hang on that in a minute. The Bible said she met us, who brought her masters much gain by soothsaying. She's basically a witch. Come on, somebody. She followed Paul and the rest of us shouting. Now this will blow your mind. These men are servants of the Most High God,
and are telling you the way to be saved. But she was doing things in such a way that she was trying to become a distraction. She kept this up for many days. Finally, Paul got sick and tired of it. Come on. He got so annoyed that he turned around and said to the Spirit, "In the name of Jesus Christ, I command you, come out of her." And at that moment, the Spirit left her. Now in the Greek, the Bible said she had the spirit of divination. In the Greek, it is pneuma pythona. It literally translates in English, the python spirit. She had the spirit of a constrictor. And she was saying things that on the surface seemed like truth, and it was truth, but it was perverted truth. And the python spirit, can I teach you a little bit today? The python spirit wants to get in your life, and he wants to get in the church, and he wants to get in the house, but we don't play with the python spirit. We don't play with Jezebel. We'll send Jezebel straight to hell. Can I get a witness in this? You don't play with the devil. You don't play with demons. You don't entertain the enemy. You take authority over the enemy. And you tell the devil, not in my house, not in my church, not in my family, not on my row, not in my life. I take authority over you. We've been patacaking with the devil too long. It's time for the church to rise up and know who you are. Can I talk to you? The python spirit. Watch. She was saying in part the right thing. But a python spirit will say the right thing with the wrong spirit. That's why you have to have something called discernment. Help me, Holy Spirit. And what it wants to do, the spirit of Python wants to attach to your anointing. The spirit of Python wants to attach to the anointing like that's in this house or on your life, because there's something, if they can attach to you, they gain legitimacy by corrupting the flow of God. That's why I love everybody, but I can't attach to everybody. If you knew the people that invited me to their church and I said no, but you would be shocked if you knew the significant people that I had identified the wrong spirit in and they asked me to come. I said, thank you, but I'm not able to come. Because you know why? I'm not attaching myself to compromise. I'm not attaching myself to immorality. I'm not attaching myself to fornication. I'm not attaching myself to things that don't glorify Jesus, because every invitation is not my yes. I want to be led by the Holy Spirit, and I want to connect to people who want what I want in the things of God. Some people want to connect to you because they want the proximity to give them validity. Can I help somebody? It's a python spirit. Let me give you the marks of Python. They have a counterfeit prophetic voice. I said counterfeit. It manipulates and controls in the name of the prophetic. It speaks just enough truth to be tolerated, but enough error to derail what God wants to do. Come on, somebody. I know this is deep. It feeds people's ego. These are men of the Most High. It elevates man and doesn't glorify God. Come on, somebody. It clouds discernment. It flatters leaders to position.
It flatters leaders that have influence. It's like a python. It's a slow and squeezing control. You don't even realize hardly it's happened until you're immobile, like a real python. This spirit wraps slowly, incrementally. It wants to suffocate prayer. It wants to strangle worship. It wants to squeeze the life out of intercession. It wants to move in such a way. But I want to tell you, every spirit of python is a false prophet. I don't care if they're on platforms, or they have stages, or they're sitting in your row, or they're at prayer meetings. If it squeezes out what God wants to do, there's a devil loose. They use vague words. They sell prophecy. They'll say things like, you know, I feel led to release this prophetic word, but I need you to sow this amount. Y'all, can I tell you something? A real prophet does not prophesy for profit. It's a fire shut up in his bones. You get a real prophet, he'll burn up if he don't release the word of the Lord. Come on. So I've been in churches where they say, if you'll bring $1,000, I'll give a word. If you'll bring five, there's a $1,000 line. Here's the $500, I've seen it. Here's the $300 line. Here's the $100 line. And you, I don't wonder if the prophecies get deeper or shallower with every dollar. You say, well, you know, I was that one. I paid $500. You got ripped off. I would have prophesied over you and your whole family for $19.95. Come on, somebody. No, let me tell you something. When it's real prophecy, and when it's really from heaven, baby, it ain't for sale. God, give us some prophets who will prophesy, yea, verily, thus saith the Lord. We don't monetize the message. Come on, somebody. So what the Spirit wants, it's not prophetic. There's a devil loose. It offers insight without repentance. It offers insight without surrender, power without submission, spiritualism without the Holy Spirit. God, help me. It doesn't exalt Jesus. It sounds right, but the spirit is wrong. If it can be disguised even in worship. The python spirit loves to wrap around worship ministries. Come on, hey, how was our worship today? Was that supernatural? You ought to give our team a God bless you. All those people on that stage. No, that's not good enough. We ought to tell them thank you and thank God that we had somebody who led us in warfare worship today. But the python spirit loves to wrap around worship ministries. Listen to me. Convincing them to perform more than they press in. Are you hearing me? It's not about pressing in, it's about performing. It pushes performance above presence. Oh, Jesus. They show, it pushes the show over the altar, the show over surrender, emotion over encounter. It is such a tool of the enemy. It strangles the breath of spontaneous praise. It strangles prophetic worship. It strangles the spiritual move of God. But I say in the name of Jesus, where the Spirit of the Lord

know with this praise you're hungry. You know that you're in an atmosphere where the worship is controlled by Python when people are churching but they're not changing. Singing but not shifting atmospheres. Oh, Jesus. I said they're singing but they're not shifting atmosphere. They're rehearsing but they're not releasing. Real worship breaks chains. Python worship can thrill crowds but binds the true move of God. Paul dealt with the spirit, didn't he? He didn't debate it. He cast it out. And the church has got to stop playing polite with the enemy. The church has stopped. I got to stop letting the devil paralyze the move of God. We got to stop letting Python push us around. Come on, you don't compromise. You don't counsel a Python. Y'all better help me. You don't counsel Python, you cast him out. Come on, somebody. I'm afraid that we're trying to counsel out what the old folk used to cast out. The word used for come out was so powerful. It is a word that means depart, be driven out, and let me add a caveat to it. Leave and don't you come back. I am ready to tell every devil in hell that has attacked you and your family and your children and anything agenda against this house, devil, I want you to leave and never come back. I know this is radical, but I feel like there is a faith rising in this room as I'm teaching this spirit and exposing Python. Something is shifting in your mind. Raise up your hands and say, in the name of Jesus, devil, I command you, leave and never come back. Now give God a praise. Leave my children and never come back. Leave my family and never come back. Leave my mind and never come back. Leave it and never come back. What did he say? He said, come out in the name of Jesus. He didn't say come out in the name of Paul. I told y'all I was preaching in Singapore last month or month before last. And I'm telling you, devil's manifested. This devil got me around the throat. A big man, Channing was there, grabbed two hands around my throat. That wouldn't happen at Calvary. I was supposed to tell you that. I got about, I don't know how many, at least 500 of y'all would jump on that joker and say, you better take your hands off him. And we'd be binding the devil. Come on, somebody. But he got his hand around my throat and they loosened that devil's hands from my throat. That man who was possessed by that devil, I got in his ear and started quoting scripture. And I said, in the name of Jesus, you got to come out. That man fell like a dead man, like somebody had shot him. Listen, I said, in the name of Jesus Christ, that name is above manipulation. That name is above control. That name is above

demonic stronghold. Python will build a stage. A real prophet will build an altar. Are you hearing me? Are y'all ready for me to close, or you want me to finish up? If you're ready for this last part, give God a praise like you want it all. Come on. You want all that the Lord has from Acts 16. Now, when he cast that devil out, her masters were upset because she made them money. And they wound up being thrown in prison, in the inner prison, the stinkiest part of the prison, the darkest part of the prison, the dirtiest part of the prison. This wasn't a holding cell. This was a dungeon. No light, no ventilation, no hope. And the Bible said they had been beaten until they were half dead. Their feet were fastened in stocks, and their hands were fastened in stocks, and they were fastened to each other against the wall. Can you imagine? They had their hands and their feet.

need to go ahead and bring God a midnight praise. Maybe it's midnight for your son, but bring him a midnight praise till he gets set free. God, I feel this. I need somebody right now who's not afraid to praise God, even though everything's not perfect and it seems like midnight on some situation in your life. 1, 2, 3. Give God a midnight praise. Hallelujah. Hallelujah. Hallelujah. It's a midnight praise. Somebody say a midnight praise. Let me finish this. In Jewish tradition, the day does not begin in the morning and sunrise. It begins at sunset. Midnight is not the end of the day. It's the beginning of a new one. So what does that mean? You may feel like you're in the middle of the night, in the middle of a fight, but God says it's already a new day. All you got to do is praise me. God said all you got to do is praise me at midnight, and you'll unlock the new day that I've already put you in. So I want you to stand to your feet right now, and I want you to give God the greatest praise, even if it's midnight. Because praise will break the chains. Praise will open the doors. You think we're just being emotional, baby? We are setting the captive free. Remain standing. Now watch this. Come on up here, son. Hallelujah. Coming up here, Jordan. I love you. Come on up here, son. Hallelujah. Come on up here, Anderson. Come on up here, EJ. Hallelujah. Hallelujah. Come on up here. Come on up here, son. Yeah, you come on. Come on. Y'all act like you like each other. Come on, get close to each other. Okay. I'm going to let you be number one. You're going to be Paul. Because you loud, rowdy, and the devil thinks you're obnoxious, but you just got freedom. I don't know if you know this boy right here, but he outdances everybody in praise and worship, and he leads the whole youth group in radical praise. So we're going to let this be Paul and this be Silas. I want to talk to you about praise has a chain reaction. I dare you to tell your neighbor, praise has a chain reaction. The Bible said that when they began to praise the Lord about midnight, it said the whole prison got delivered. Every chain fell off and every prison door flew open. But you gotta understand that there had to be an instigator. So they're all chained to each other. They're all chained one to another. I think I'm going to grow it. Come up here. You better get ready to praise the Lord. You got on your Puma shirt. I want you to praise the Lord like you lost your mind in just a minute. Come on. I can't let none. I need a daughter. Come up here, daughter. Come on. I need a couple daughters. Y'all better give this daughter a God bless you. Come on. I need me a radical daughter. Let me put my glasses on. See if I can find me a radical daughter over here. Where's the most radical daughter in this? Come on, yo, come here. You better come on. Yeah, come on. Give a radical daughter a God bless you. No, y'all, these are young people. Y'all ought to give them a God bless you. Come on, daughter. So what happened? Oh, hallelujah. It's about midnight, Pastor Jackie. And they decide they're going to praise the Lord. Some of y'all would have been saying, can't we get out of here? But they said we're going to praise him right where we are. Somebody say a chain reaction. Yes, somebody had to instigate it. And what happened when Paul started praising the Lord? Freedom started going down the line. And everybody's shackles got unleashed. And every prison door flew open. Now I want you to praise God.

One, two, three, bring him up. Yeah, yeah, yeah. And here, now you praise him. Three, now you praise him. Three, now you praise him. Three, now you praise him.

0: neighbor in the name of Jesus. Will you be my praise partner? Chains are hitting the ground. 1, 2, 3, praise the Lord.
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Hello, Central Florida. Hi, this is Bishop Samuel Butts of the Churches of God in Christ of East Central Florida. And I would like to invite you to our Holy Convocation 2026, July the 8th through the 10th, at the Master's Domain, Church of God in Christ, located at 511 Fremont Avenue, Daytona Beach. This year's conference speakers are the Master's Domain, Superintendent Derek Harris. From Brunswick, Georgia, Apostle Iris Wright. New Heart Christian Center, Bishop George Eddie Butts. 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And don't forget to bring your dancing shoes.

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1: In Christ, if man be in Christ, we are in Christ, in Christ. 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
1: Are you ready to elevate? Well, we want to invite you to come on out to our conference this July. 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We're going to have a 3-day conference right here. And I promise you this, it's going to elevate your faith. It's going to elevate your vision. And it's going to elevate your life like never before.
2: 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We have VBS for the kids. 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

0: at Nain and Lazarus from the dead in John chapter 11. So Jesus is always for creative miracles, and that's the kind of a thing, anointing, that Jesus gives to us. Well, we don't raise everyone from the dead. There are many people that have been just raised up from the deathbed. I am, for one example, God came and touched me by virtue of prayers of my family and prayers of so many people, raised me up. So the miracles do happen. Some of the doctors that treated me are personally writing to me every week saying that I'm a walking miracle. They could not believe. There was less than 1% chance of life in my body for me to come back to life. And even if I would have come back to life, I would have been walking as a vegetable. I would have been worthless. I would have been on a drip kind of a medication in the house for several years. But none of those things happened. Jesus performed a creative miracle in my life. See, what I'm saying is, we as Christians, we are broadly divided over whether the gift of healing is for today, whether the Holy Spirit is for today, or the fullness of the Holy Spirit is for today or not. We fight over all those things. But the true Holy Spirit demands that we are filled with the spirit of wisdom. Jesus operated with that spirit of wisdom. It was more than speaking a couple of words in tongues. It is the spirit of wisdom. Doing the things that we could not do in our normal strength. And that's what I'm talking about. Even in the ministry, we have done so many different things that not regular ministries do, because of the creativity that God has given us. And God has been our supplier. God has been our leader. He has been our shepherd. Because we need to radically believe that God is God of wisdom, can fill us with His wisdom and not world kinds of wisdom. And that is what the Spirit of God promises us. Wisdom and understanding, counsel and might, knowledge and of the fear of the Lord. Let's pray together. Father God, we thank you so much for the spirit of wisdom that comes by the fullness of the Holy Spirit. Father, take us to a place of sanctification by the Spirit of God. Cleanse us by the Holy Spirit. Lead us into all the truth by the Holy Spirit. You shall know the truth, and the truth shall set you free. John 8:32. Thank you, Father, for revealing your truth to us. Thank you for the Spirit of truth, the Holy Spirit, that can lead us into creative wisdom. I pray that you do just that for me and my family and my listeners, my friends that are listening to this broadcast. Thank you for doing it, Father. We just love you and praise you. Let us do things differently than we have ever done before. Thank you for giving us your grace to operate in that spirit of wisdom. In Jesus' name, amen and amen.
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0: Apostle Jim Raley from Calvary, and every week we bring you a powerful faith-building word straight from God's Word, messages that inspire hope, ignite faith, and release wisdom for real life. If you need encouragement, direction, or a reminder that God's still working in your situation, you're in the right place. 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
1: David said that, and that's not a religion right there. That's a relationship that's been forged in the fire. That's a relationship linked to the name of the Lord that is Yahweh Roi. That literally means the Lord my shepherd. It means the shepherd that is I am. Not a seasonal shepherd. Not a once

0: shepherd. I came to tell somebody today, the God who knew your name before your mother did, the God who knew your name before your mother even was expecting with you and you were in her womb, has not changed his mind about your purpose and your destiny. We could stop right there and give God a praise that my destiny is not tied up in my circumstances. If you believe that God has not changed his mind about you, why don't you just go ahead and thank him that you are coming through this? Hallelujah. In the ancient Near East, a shepherd was a guardian, y'all. He was a strategist. He was a protector. He was a provider. He was a fighter. So David, the king who lost everything seemingly overnight, looks up and says, "You can take my crown. You can take my city. You can take my son. You can take my counselor. You can even take my shoes. But I'll tell you one thing you can't take. You cannot take my shepherd. You can take my city, but you can't take my shepherd. You can take my crown, but you can't take my shepherd." He said, "The Lord is my shepherd." And then he said, "Therefore, I shall not want." Somebody just say, "I shall not want." Now that is powerful in the Hebrew, because in the Hebrew the word want means to be diminished, to be lessened, to lack. And David said, "This season that I'm going through is not going to diminish me. This season that I'm going through does not mean that he is still not Jehovah Jireh in my life. This season that I'm going through will not diminish me." I came to tell somebody today who may be in a difficult season that when it's all said and done, that your God is still the God who does exactly what he says he's going to do, and this season will not diminish you. This attack will not defeat you. This attack will not destroy you. In the name, somebody who believes that the Lord is your shepherd and you shall not want, give God a praise right now. Listen, that's a testimony. That's not a feeling. That's a testimony. That's a verdict right there from David. That's a verdict from a man who had watched the shepherd work every step of the way. That's the verdict of a man who says, "I've already seen you raise me up. I've already seen you help me kill Goliath. I've already seen you give me victory over battle after battle after battle. So I know that if you did it before, you will do it again." Come on, somebody. I guess I came to tell you today that your destiny is greater than your dilemma. Now watch. The Lord is my shepherd. I shall not want. He makes me. He makes me lie down in green pastures, and he leads me besides still waters. Here David is. All hell has come against him. And David said, "He makes me lie down." Not "he suggests." Not "he says you ought to." No, he doesn't even invite me to lie down. "He makes me lie down." Now remember, this is written from the perspective of a shepherd. And sheep will not lie down unless four conditions are met. Number one, they have to be free from fear. Number two, they have to be free from conflict. Number three, they have to be free from parasites. And number four, they have to be free from hunger. If one of these conditions aren't met, if one is missing, they'll not stop and rest no matter how exhausted they are. And some of you in this room have not had a full night's sleep in months. Some of you have been wrestling. Some of you online, you can't even lie down without your mind kicking in and everything starts running. But God said, "I'm still Jehovah, and I will manufacture the conditions for your rest even in the middle of your crisis." God is able to give you peace even in the midst of peril and give you rest. Now he said, he makes me lie down in green pastures. Somebody say green pastures. To me, green pastures represent growing places. And I want to tell somebody who may be going through something right now, God is not just barely keeping you alive in this season. You're not just going to, you know, I'm just going to survive. No, God is not barely keeping you alive in this season. He is growing something in you that could only grow in this valley that you're in. Look at your neighbor and say, neighbor, don't just go through it. Grow through it. Yeah. When I get on the other side of this, I'm going to know him more. I'm going to trust him more. Somebody, you don't even know it. The devil is upset because rather than you being defeated, God is enlarging you. He's strengthening you. He's giving you new power and authority. Hallelujah. Hallelujah. Hallelujah. He makes me lie down in green pastures. He leads me beside the chill. Look at your neighbor and say chill. Yeah, he leads me beside the still waters. That literally means waters of rest. It means waters of quietness. Now we're talking about a shepherd who understood sheep. And sheep will not drink from fast moving water. If you know things about sheep, they don't drink from violent water. They'll literally die of thirst because of the fear they have when the water is rushing. They won't drink from a river that's rushing or violent. So the shepherd dams up the stream. He slows it down. He calms it down so the sheep can finally drink. I came to tell somebody that's been in a violent season, that's been in a season where it seems like everything is rushing around you. We have a shepherd that can slow things down. We have a shepherd that can deal with the violent stream, and he can get you to a place where you can take a good long drink of healing, a good long drink of peace, and a good long drink of joy. Whatever's been moving too fast for your rest, I prophesy. Whatever seems out of control, I declare that God's about to dam that thing up for the righteous, and you're going to get everything God has for you. Who's ready for peace? Come on. Give me about 20 people that's ready for peace. I said, who's ready for peace? And then here's the revelation in it all. Some of you think peace is going to come after this is over. But I came right here to tell you that peace is not coming after the rough season. Peace is coming right in the middle of it. Now watch this. He makes me lie down in green pastures. He leads me beside the still waters. I love this now. He restores my soul. Look at David. David has been betrayed. David is in trouble. And then he says, he restores my soul. He leads me in the paths of righteousness for his name's sake. Now watch this. It says he restores my soul. Restore in the Hebrew, it means to return completely, better than ever, to reverse direction. It doesn't just mean to touch up. It doesn't mean to remodel. It means to be made brand new. And there's something called a cast sheep. In Bible days and even today, if a sheep rolls over on his back, a sheep can't ride himself. You hear me? He can't get himself back to position where he can stand up. And the moment a sheep is cast, he's called a cast sheep. That's what a sheep who gets himself in that condition is called. Gas begins to build up in his stomach and the blood rushes to his head. And within hours, the sheep dies. And the sheep didn't die because of a predator. The sheep doesn't die just because a lion or a bear came out of him. He died because he got stuck. I feel like preaching that there are people who die in their call. They die in their purpose, not because the enemy came against them, not because the devil attacked them. It's because they got stuck in a season that God was calling them out of. But I came to tell you today, you are not going to die in your purpose. Many people don't die in their purpose because of the devil. They die because they got stuck in something that God was calling them out of. I dare you to look down your row and tell everybody on your row, don't get stuck. Don't get stuck in that unforgiveness. Don't get stuck in that betrayal. Don't get stuck in that attitude. Don't get stuck in that season. Don't get stuck in that trouble. Don't get stuck in that offense. God is about to walk into your life. He that the Son sets free is free indeed. Somebody ought to give God a praise right now. See, it doesn't matter how strong a sheep is. It doesn't matter how strong a lamb is. A cast sheep cannot save itself. We spend so much time trying to save ourselves when we can't. It doesn't matter. The only thing that saves a cast sheep is the shepherd coming and finding it. The shepherd hunts that sheep down. See, it seems foolish that the shepherd would leave the 99 and go after the one until the one is you. Anybody glad that he came for you? The shepherd finds that sheep. And he turns it over. He holds that sheep. He massages that sheep until his legs get the circulation back. And he stays right there until that sheep can finally stand on its own. And I want to tell you, I've been preaching a long time. David in this story is a cast sheep. And there's some preachers who won't tell you that the journey gets hard. There are some leaders that won't tell you that there are times when preachers and leaders and people you think that don't have any trouble, they are cast sheep. But I look back across my life and I think of how many times the shepherd found me. I'm talking about since I've been in the fold and since I've been saved. Is there anybody here today that can say, Jim Raley, I've been a cast sheep and I got to thank God that he found me where I was. The giant killer is on his back. I said the giant killer is on his back. The king is on his back. The king of Israel is helpless. And the shepherd come to where he was, not to where he should be. Not to where he ought to have been. Come on now. He came right to where he was. God will find you right in the mess you make for yourself. And he restores him. And then the Bible said, he leads me. Ugh, I love this. In the paths of righteousness for his name's sake. This right here is, to me, almost the most thrilling part of this message. Because God does not restore David for David's name's sake. God restores David for his own name's sake. David didn't deserve to be restored. David committed adultery. David had a man killed. And his passivity created the dilemma that he was in right now. The rebellion and the problem that was chasing him. It was his own fault. David is not innocent. But the shepherd restores him in a way. You know why? For his name's sake. Not yours, his.
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2: 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We pray this message helps you connect to God as you find your place, reveal your purpose, and unlock your potential. We are so glad that you are joining us here today.
3: We all month long we've been talking about the Holy Spirit, right? You guys been with me. We're kind of like early in the month, but I started thinking about something the other day. You know, I was like, man, what? Just don't complicate it. Like, yes. Is it about the praying in the Spirit? Yes. Are we going to pray in the Spirit? Yes. Are we going to help you pray in the Spirit? Yes. But it's more than that. It's the person, the personality, and the understanding of what the Holy Spirit means to me. And I started thinking about something like, let's just make this simple and help people really get it. So I started thinking about, I said, what, you know, what is he? What, he's a comforter, he's a helper. You know, in the Greek, it's like he's the parakletos, which means the one called alongside to help. I'm like, that's great, but 2025, help me. Right? Break it down where I can get it. Let me understand it. What is this all about? And I just felt this. I said, the Holy Spirit is the game changer. You know what I mean? Like, he just can get in and change everything going on in your life. But you got to start learning how to cooperate with him, because he wants to get in your life. He wants to kind of navigate. And you got to learn how to start kind of maybe like sometimes not just communicating with him, but allowing him access to come into your life. You know what I'm saying? Like, sometimes you got to give the Holy Ghost like, hey, come on, right? And one of the words we used was kind of like yield. And I was laughing in the morning service. I said, you know, yield signs are kind of weird if you think about it, right? You know what I mean? Like, stop signs, we get it. Yeah, you just stop. You know, I remember teaching, I was teaching G to drive a little bit there, and we were laughing. I was like, you know, you get a stop sign, it's easy. Kid, just go, right? When it's green, you go. When it's red, you stop. If you see a yellow one, punch it. Everything's going to be great. Amen? We're going to be fine. Just get through there. We'll be okay. But how do you really explain the yield? You know, you ever try to, that was the first problem we really had. I go, you got to yield. She's like, what's yield? Like, stop, go. I'm like, it's all of that in between. You kind of like, you kind of got like, let's think. Everybody in here drives, right? All right? All right? You know what I'm saying? What do you do at a yield? You don't really stop, and you don't really just punch it and go through. You kind of got to keep your foot in between, like, the brake and the gas, and kind of see it and feel it, and it's kind of like a flow, and then it's like, oh, we're good, and we go. The Holy Spirit, we use this word, you got to yield to him. So it's not like me, you, and the Holy Spirit are constantly moving. We're just not putting maybe the brake on, and we're not punching it. We're trying to get direction on what the next thing is we need to do. And you kind of yield to him and go in situation. Now, you don't get up tomorrow and go, let me yield to the Holy Ghost about getting up and going to work. No, you get up and you go to work. Okay. It's not like you got to be real. You know, some of you people are a little weird. Like, I asked the Holy Ghost what to wear today, and we can tell. Okay. But, and he doesn't answer like that. All right. So come on. You better give me some energy, because I'm funny. You got to give me credit. I'm a little funny. Now, but you get what I'm saying. You know, you get that spiritually weird stuff, and I don't want to do it. How many of you, let's be honest with me, are a little bit down on this Holy Ghost stuff because you went to one of those churches where everybody that told you they had the Holy Ghost was like the weird person in the parking lot, right? Like, you know, yeah, give me that. I got one truthful person. Stop it. You're not visiting. All the visitors, come back next week. I get better every week you come. All right. But listen, be serious. Don't lie. How many of you are like, I'm not really cool with that Holy Ghost stuff because I went to one of those kind of churches because it was kind of weird. Raise your hand just a little bit. There's a lot of hands in there. That's a lot of hands. And I know because I was there, bro, because they stick a mic in your face. You know, like, you got filled with the Holy Ghost. Like, hey, Sister Mary got filled with the Holy Ghost. Like, she came up here to, like, put the mic in her face, pray in tongues, show everybody you got it. Look, I'm not knocking the Holy Ghost. It's weird, dude. It's weird. It's weird, and church is weird if you're not cool, because it's weird. And then you feel like some sort of way, and it's a spectacle. And then everybody that had the Holy Ghost that went to the church, that was the real spiritual one, they were so weird, it was really weird. Don't lie. Okay, you want to lie in church? Lie. And then some people got turned off by it because he's not weird, and he doesn't make people weird, and it's not weird, and the tongues isn't weird, and the spiritual people ain't weird. It's just a little bit different than what you're used to. And if you don't balance it right, a lot of people don't want to yield because they're like, if I yield, if you're going to get weird, I really don't want it. I tell the truth. You all lie in front of God. We'll see if it helps you. I don't know. It's the truth. And you're like, I don't want to go there because I don't know. So what happens is sometimes because people, you're not offended. Listen to me. You're not offended, and you're not like not spiritual, and you're just not weird. I don't know how to explain it. You know, it's like, I don't want to go there if it's going to be weird. It's not weird. It's normal. It's like this stuff. We got to help you. We got to navigate. So start working with what I'm telling you today. Can you yield to him? Yeah. Next time your marriage, guy came in the morning, right? He was coming by himself for a season, I didn't even know he was married. Next thing you know today, the wife was here, the kids were here. He goes, I don't want to get a divorce. I said, nobody does, man. Let the helper in. Come on, man. So I'm saying, that's when you go, I thought I did, but I don't. And he kind of yielded a little bit. And he's letting God come in. Everybody's going to go through this, man. I don't want to go through this. Or I got this kid and the kid, I don't know what. Come on, man. Let him in. That's what it's talking about. That's talking about changing the game. How many of you, you know, it was funny. I'm going to talk about Moses. You know, Moses had a natural deficiency. He would stutter. And when God told Moses, see, a lot of people don't notice, he was a natural born stutterer. So when Moses was asked to go speak, he freaked out. He's like, I can't do this. A lot of people see Moses, right? They say, why do you need Aaron? Why is it? Because he was deficient in something. He was labeled and he didn't know what to do. But how many know when God shows up, something in your natural changes? Come on, man. You got that kind of faith today, Relevant? You know what I'm saying? Like, I got some natural stuff going on, but God's bigger than the natural. Come on, man. You got to let him come on in. Let the game changer in. This is what it's about. You know, there's stuff that people struggle with. So think about this. The Holy Spirit doesn't just influence your life. He transforms it.
4: Are you ready to elevate? Well, we want to invite you to come on out to our conference this July. And I promise you this, the next level of what God has for you is waiting for you, your family, your ministry in his presence. We're going to have a 3-day conference right here. And I promise you this, it's going to elevate your faith. It's going to elevate your vision and it's going to elevate your life like never before.
5: So come and join us July 15th through the 17th in sunny Daytona Beach, Florida. It's going to be awesome. We have VBS for the kids. It's going to be an incredible time for you to go from the where you're at to where you want to go. We'll see you this summer at Elevate.
3: I just don't need his influence. How many have been transformed? How many, you know what I'm saying? Some of you are a little rough. You know, you used to punch people like the first hour. Now you're like, takes you a week before you hit somebody. Come on, give me an amen. You're growing. Come on. Come on, you know what I mean? Come on, a little bit. You know, God's working with you, but he's helping you. You're yielding. You're learning. Watch this one. He takes ordinary people and empowers them to do extraordinary things. Come on, that's true, man. How many of you are doing some extraordinary stuff? I don't know about you, but you know, you say, well, I'm not that extraordinary. How many of you know you're living for God? Come on. How many of you change the whole family dynamic of your family history because the level you live for God? It's true. Think about it. Come on. How many changed the whole family? No, be serious. Look, man, we weren't Bible thumping like this back in the day. Look at your future because of decisions you made. My kids are going to serve God. My kids' kids are going to serve God. Not that they weren't, but guess what? You might have been the first one to start a new trend. Come on, somebody. Hey, are you? That's not extraordinary. What is big? Big is serving God, loving God. Think about this. You're young people. You're serving God, man. Young people don't go to church on Sunday. You do. Come on, man. Come on, think about what you're doing. Think about the benefit that your future is going to have because you decided to choose God. That's extraordinary. He ain't ordinary. Thing is, he changes the outcome. He shifts direction. He empowers believers to be victorious. And you want to know what he said? He said in Acts 1:8 this. He said, you're going to get power to live the life. Look at Acts 1:8. Ooh, I like this scripture. How about you? And when what? But you shall receive power after the Holy Ghost comes upon you. You know what that power is? That's ability. That's the anointing. That is God's power allowing you to do some stuff you couldn't do by yourself. I don't know about you, but there's a lot of times in life you kind of come to a fork in the road. I don't know what to do. He does. I don't think I got the strength to do it. He does. I don't know which way to go. He'll show you. I don't know if I can pull it off. He'll help you. But you got to get that yield thing going. Got to kind of invite him in. So today I want to give you some powerful kind of like little points. I thought they were great, right? Because here's what you got to understand. A lot of times in the Bible, we see these great victories. But you got to understand this. It's because God intervened. Every great victory in the Bible was because God got involved. It's a game-changing moment. In the life of the believer, the moment the Holy Spirit enters in, everything changes. He is essential in your life. That's what I think you got to see. You can't do this thing without. Remember in John, and we ain't got to go there, but in John 15, he goes to Jesus. He said, ye abide in me, and my words abide in you. He said, the vine can't bear no fruit unless you stay connected. You can't stay fruitful until you got to stay connected. Does that make sense? With God and his word. How do you do that? You got to be with the word. He said, if you think you're going to do this without me, you can't. Can't you want to see it? We got Ashley to get us here. Go to John 15:1. Just look at this. I feel led of the Lord to give you this. You know what I mean? Because this will help you, right? He's talking about this in the Word. He says, I am the true vine and my Father is the husbandman. You know what that means? He's just saying this. He says, this is where you get your strength from. Look at verse 2. You're going to read it. It's going to be awesome. Every branch in me that doesn't want bear fruit, my Father takes it away. It's a parable. See what I'm saying? God's not saying he's going to pluck you and prune you and fruit you and burn you. He's just saying, look, let me teach you something. If you don't stay close to God, you can't develop in life. If you don't stay close to God, you ain't going to make it. You know what I'm saying? At the level where you can. So he's not saying you're going to fall off the face of the earth. What are you saying? He says, I want you to bear fruit. Look at verse 3. He said, you're clean now through the word which I've spoken to you. Look at verse 4. Just keep going. You're going to say, abide in me and I in you, as the branch can't bear fruit of itself except you abide in me. No more can ye except you abide in me. That's what he's saying. He said, abide. You know how you abide? You stay in the word. Stay close. And then you come to church on Sunday. That ain't no plug. That's just the truth. Because this rubs off. You know what I'm saying? You ever go to you burn a fire? You ever go like a bonfire, you burn a fire, you burn something? You ever walk away like an hour, 3 hours later, you go to your house, you go home, whatever, and you smell like smoke? Ain't no smoke now. But what happened? You got around it, and because you got around it, smell. You know, I came home yesterday, and you know me, Gigi made me laugh. The girls were at the house, and Gigi goes, oh my God, Daddy, what do you got? I probably like 9 different colognes on and walked around. Come on, you know what? God bless duty free. You know what I'm saying? I'm like, that was like, praise the Lord. I was like, I kept smelling myself. I was like, I like that one. I don't like that one. And what am I trying to say? What? You get around something, you get an aroma. You ever go to somebody's house and they cooking real good, and the smell get in your clothes? Come on, somebody. And you go home, it's like, praise be to God. I smell like pasta. Hallelujah. How many of you go, you know what I'm saying? You go to pizza shop, got a smell. Right? How many of you know you get around God, it rubs off. The Bible says he's like an aroma. You can't see it, but it's getting on you. Amen. That's why it's important to stay around the things of God. This is really big. That's what he's saying. Abide in me. Stay in my word. Stay around the things of God. Stay even your prayer life. And you ain't got to have this fancy prayer life. We did prayer, right? God help me. How many can do that? Here's my prayer. Here is Pastor Chris's prayer life. God help me. That's big. I'm super spiritual. God help me. I need you, man. You know what I'm saying? And remember I said this? I'm going to tell you this. I told him at 9. People think like the praying in the spirit, you want to do it. I don't want to do it. I'm the pastor of the church. Are you kidding me? I think people need to be transparent in a pulpit to help people. I don't want to read my Bible. I'm the pastor of the church and I love God. Are you all here? Is this confession 101? No, God already knows it. I'm just letting you in on it. I make myself do it. I don't want to pray. You guys force me to pray because dealing with all of you is a job and a half. But you see what I'm saying? You keep me in my prayer closet. Just keep laughing, right? Are you understanding what I'm saying? But you don't wait for the feeling to invite him in. You choose to invite him in. Are you here? You don't wait to pray till you feel like praying. You pray anyway. You don't wait to read till you feel like reading. You read it. I don't care if it's one scripture. You read anyway. See, this is what I'm trying to, like, you must wake up every day and you're just so excited to be in the presence of the Lord. No. Hello? That's the truth. I make myself. It's like saying this. You wake up every day and you're so excited to be in the presence of your spouse. It's great. You're on a slippery slope there, pal. No. You understand what I'm saying? Of course, but it's navigatable, and some things you have to do, you have to be intentional.
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Ever have one of those days where your mind is going 100 different directions? Work, family, bills, life. It happens to all of us. But in the middle of all that noise, there's one voice that's always worth listening to. Jesus. Welcome to the Trinity Rock Hour, broadcasting from Daytona Beach, Florida. Thanks for spending this next hour with me. We've got some great music ahead as Mighty Sons of Thunder reminds us who Jesus is, why he came, and what his sacrifice means for every one of us. Let's get started.

It's amazing how easy it is to get caught up chasing things that never really satisfy. 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

You know, one of my favorite things about this show is that every song has a purpose. 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

You know, none of us knows what tomorrow holds, but every one of us gets today. And sometimes today is the day everything changes. Maybe you've been putting off that conversation with God. Maybe you've been meaning to come back. Or maybe you're hearing this message for the very first time. Whatever brought you here, don't ignore what he's saying to your heart. Here's Sermon on the Mount on the Trinity Rock Hour.

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